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And HD Radio. Well, the Steamroller Blues, by request. Not really, but it was the first request Kent in California asked for. Way back when he first discovered me through his guru, Rick. And then Kent in California turned Mark on to me. And so that's been the story behind my California listeners. But anyway, Big Twist and the Mellow Fellows. Oh, I don't know. It's from 1988 or something like that. Steamroller Blues, the late, great Larry Nolan. Larry Nolan, Big Twist from downstate Illinois. Came to Peoria and then went to Chicago and then started to get big and had a heart attack and died. So, Steamroller Blues, Big Twist, and the Mellow Fellows. Well, also, I'd just like to thank, I'd just like to pass a word about Bob DeForest and how much Bob DeForest has meant to what I do, what he did or does. And he did it, he was on the radio with his Saturday night programming 10 years before I was on the radio even. So Bob DeForest was a big part of what I did. And I took a lot of cues from Bob. Got a lot of, just by listening to him and listening to what he played and the music that he played. And the music that he liked, and how I wish I could get my hands on some of that, and I started doing that. And even before Bob, there was a woman called Carol Kane on KUNI who had a program called Night Train, and they had a train conductor with all the cities between Clarksdale and Chicago, and it always ended up Kankakee, Chicago, and then she'd come in with a stomping blues tune, and it was a half hour show, and she had three or four tunes per half hour, something like that. But I had a cassette recorder. And I used to record those shows and then listen back to them on a timer. And so that's really how I learned to get started doing this blues stuff. Of course, going back, way back to when I was a kid and then just hearing it on the radio once in a while. But it's been a wonderful journey with the blues. I just love them. And it's still the closest emotional contact a performer can have with his audience. I mean, a good blues performer just pours everything they got. And I know every performer does, but not every performer puts as much emotion into their work as a blues performer does. So anyway, what are we doing here? I'm talking a lot. Let's do a... Let's do the Blind Boys of Alabama doing People Get Ready. And then maybe some Bryce Janey. What do you think? And then we'll see. I've got Hummingbird in here from B.B. King and also Leave a Scar, Blackberry Smoke. You got it here on the Big Mo Blues Show, KCCK. People Get Ready. There's a train coming.

0: As a mother lion protects its cubs, so does the Big Mo Blues Show protect you from the demon seeds of life. Every Friday night from KCCK with me, John Heim, a.k.a. Big Mo. Talking up a storm while the music's playing. Telephone calls. And it's just been great, all this contact tonight. So anyway, blackberry smoke, and that's just what I try to do. Just leave a little scar. Leave a little scar, but remember me. Oh, and one of my favorite people ever, Bryce Janney. I don't know why I picked Down Home Blues. I could have picked anything from 12 different tunes that I really like, but I just pulled that one. And the Blind Boys of Alabama doing Percy Mayfield. 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Okay. Oh, man. I'm just looking at the next set of tunes. We're going back. Johnny Winter doing Mean Town. And Robert Belfour doing the Hill Stomp. Also, B.B. King doing Hummingbird from Indianola, Mississippi Seeds. And let's stay in the 70s. Let's start it with the Mannish Boy from Muddy Waters from Heart Again with Johnny Winter and Cotton and Otis Spann, everybody, KCCK.
1: Oh, yeah. Oh, yeah. Everything gonna be all right this morning. Oh, yeah.

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blues news, and all that jazz. 88.3 KCCK Cedar Rapids. Also heard at 106.9 FM in Iowa City and Coralville. Oh, truly one of my favorites, B.B. King doing Hummingbird from Indianola, Mississippi Seeds from 1970, 71. And from 1975 or 6, Manish Boy with Muddy Waters and Johnny Winter. Yeah. Heart Again. Love that. Well, there's no afternoon slump on Iowa's jazz station. Ron Adkins keeps you energized with great music right up until quitting time and interjects some soul into your drive home with Funk at 5. 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All right. Let's check the weather out in Bodega Bay. Beautiful north coast of California. Just got a reporter, Kent. There it is. Thanks, Tim. Thanks, Todd. I appreciate it, you guys. Look at that. Oh, I got a lot of action tonight. On the Facebook page. Didn't get a chance to announce that, but I don't know what I'm going to do with the page now, but we'll keep it up for a little bit. Bodega Bay weather as of today, high temp 60, low of 51. It's gusty, it's breezy, winds out of the northwest, 22 to 55, northwest, winds out of northwest, 25 to 30, seas are 10 to 12 feet, waves are northwest, 11 feet at 8 seconds, gale warning, it's blowing out in Bodega Bay today. So big thanks to Kent out in California, appreciate it. 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They're ready when you aren't. Thank you so much, Dr. Shorty. Okay. Oh, ba ba ba ba. And then we'll go to Red Beans, Professor Long here. We got a couple here for John Schultz. We got Red Beans, and then we got five guys named Mo. So let's start there, and then I'll play Mean Town. I don't know. Let's start with Mean Town. Oh, are you ready?

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Who's the talk of Rhythm Town? Five guys named Mo. When they start to beat it out, everybody jump and shout. Tell me, who do the critics rave about? Five guys named Mo. They came out of nowhere, and that don't mean a thing. They're red high, and you'll know why when you hear them swing. High brow, low brow,

I'm here. Sorry. Looking for your monkey nerve every Friday night from Kirkwood Community College, 88.3 KCCK, the Big Mo Blue Show. And if you ever wondered where John Heim, a.k.a. Big Mo, came from, it's from that song. And actually, we used to play in an ensemble called the Mo Band. Yeah.

And we started messing around, and Grismore wanted to do it, and Dreyer wanted to play drums, and how about that? Ani Rojas was the first tenor player. So we got together and worked out some tunes and became the Mo Band, and it lasted probably 10, 12 years. And boy, we had a lot of fun, man. It's a good band, too. So that was one of the tunes we did, Five Guys, and we did Red Beans. John could just kill that New Orleans piano. Story, we went to Cedar Falls one time. The Dixie band I played in opened for the Preservation Hall. And before we went on stage, we were back in the green room, and there was a piano. And the guys from the Preservation Hall were in there, and John sat down to the piano and played some stuff. And the old piano player with the Preservation Hall says, you've been listening to James Booker. And John smiled and made him very happy. So, boy, he was good, really. Yeah, he can go anywhere. The African American Museum of Iowa presents the exhibit Rooted Labor, Land, and Legacy, now through August 8th. This exhibit celebrates the role farming plays in black resiliency and activism. Farming has played a significant role in black community struggles and triumphs for economic independence and cultural preservation. Self-determination without reservation. Oh, I got Tin Pan Alley coming up for Helmet Head Steve. One more time, Helmet Head. I'm going to play for you. And then got Boat Launch Baby from Tab Benoit. I'll play that for John on the southwest side. I don't have any Tedeschi trucks on the list. Let's start here. David Lindley doing a tune everybody's tired of, but oh man, this one snorts. Aggression.

got your life, your sweet wife will catch more fish than you. Many fish bites if you got good bait. Here's a little tip.

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FM and HD radio. Yeah, playing one there for Matty Kool-Aid. He's been a great listener and a supporter over the years. Taj Mahal doing the Fishing Blues, man. One of my all-time favorites. That's one, the only Taj Mahal. And before that, one, the only Stevie Ray Vaughan performing Texas Stratocaster Magic with Tin Pan Alley. That's from a compilation called Archives. So that's maybe a different take. And, well, I'm not going to say anymore because I don't have the album in front of me. It's put away. But David Lindley doing the Mercury Blues from El Rayo X. What was that, 1986? Something like that there. All right. That catches us up with all the stuff heading into the last hour of the Big Mo Blues Show. Oh, don't think about it. Just play the music. I got Howlin' Wolf coming up doing Red Rooster. Also, the Swan Silvertones. I got to play some of them this last hour. And here is Tab Benoit doing the Boat Launch, baby. KCCK.

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Every Friday night, 88.3 KCCK, the Big Mo Blues Show. Oh, playing the classics. Yes, they are. Red Rooster from the Alan Wolf London, the London Alan Wolf sessions. There we go. Got that twisted. With Alan Wolf and Eric Clapton and Charlie Watts and Bill Wyman. Chess Records, 1969. And the Milky White Way, done by the Swan Silvertones, of course. Swan Flower, and Swan Flower sponsored this gospel quartet. And, they had wonderful lead. So, Milky White Way, going to be walking that Milky White Way someday. And Tab Benoit singing about the boat launch, baby. Down on the Bayou Teche. 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Wow. It's a little late for that, but yeah. 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It's better because it's battered. 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Mm-mm. 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The Happy Honer, Rennie's Tree and Turf Care, JLS Green Solutions with Jeremy, and HealingWithTheBlues.com with Dr. Tanya. Heard from Ed and Kelly tonight from Rennie's. Jeremy always calls. He's probably out there listening. So JLS Green Solutions. Dr. Tanya, Ed's been so kind all week on Facebook. He's been posting old pictures of me on Facebook all week, giving me a nice victory lap, nice grand tour before I gently fade off into the sunset. So thanks to Uncle Ed and Dr. Tanya for all their attention and kindness. I appreciate that. But I don't know. I kind of hate to play this after saying that, but I'm going to do it anyway.

0: 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All right. I'm just checking things here. It's been busy. People have been so kind. Called. Just talked to Jeremy and sponsor for Beaker Street. Appreciate that. He told me I've been his Friday night anchor for a long time, so I appreciate that. It's good to hear. Anyway, the Code Talkers with Colonel Bruce Hampton doing Body in the Lake from Deluxe Edition. Going out to Mike and Mary. And Mike, you just keep healing up, buddy. We're thinking about you. Mike and I were inseparable downtown a lot of times. Whenever I'd go out, he'd drive me around and take care of me, but he's laid up right now, so y'all be thinking about Mike. That's one of our favorites, Body in the Lake, and I'm Tore Down, Eric Clapton from the Cradle. Okay, well, let's play a Saul promo.
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Yep, somewhere down the road. And that's Joe Bonamassa from Road to Redemption. I hope to see you all somewhere down the road. And J.J. Gray and Mofro doing 99 Shades of Crazy. And I think I've caught up. 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Time for a couple more before we go into Beaker Street, at least. Yeah. Let's play some Little Feet and some North Mississippi All-Stars and take it from there, boys. Jelly rolling all over.

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0: 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My name's John Heim, a.k.a. Big Mo, bringing you one more hour of my version of Beaker Street, as it may or may not have sounded. It pretty much sounds like Clyde Clifford's program back in the day. Played these great tunes that we weren't hearing on everyday radio. Clyde would come on at night, play the good stuff out of the albums, and then we could stay up and listen to it. So, yeah. Reeling in the Gears, it's live from the Mohican Sun, and I think it was recorded probably about the same time I saw him in Memphis, and that's, well, how long's Walter been gone? You know, 2017, I don't know, 2010 maybe? Anyway, when I saw him, it was just quite amazing. But let's keep going. Also Little Feet, classic, going out to Jamie and Sue Grecki. Little Feet and Uncle Billy too. Fat Man in the Bathtub. And North Mississippi All-Stars, just been through town, and Jelly rolling all over heaven from Keys to the Kingdom. Okay, well, I've got some serious progressive here. I've got Iron Man and King Crimson and Mississippi Queen and Black, just all the things I remember hearing on Beaker Street that just scared the liver out of me. And just going, what is that? So let's start with the way Clyde started, which is Jimi Hendrix on the Big Mo Blues Show. Now, we all know better than that. I'm starting to slide. It's getting late. Oh, it's been a hard day. 88. Yeah, KCCK, let's go get them.

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I'm the one that's got to die when it's time for me to die. So let me live my life the way I want to. Sing on, brother.

Now, there's something I'd like to talk to you about at this particular moment, and that's about the one thing that we won't be able to do together unless we all become as one. And if we all become as one, and then we can walk through it together. Now, I ain't walked through it all the way yet, but there was a time I walked into it and I had to go into it alone. That's this place called the Halls of Karma. Now, when you go into the Halls of Karma the way I did, I don't know, it might have been hallucination, but I think it was real. See, I felt the presence of the two energies, positive and the negative, of God and the devil, however you want it. And they was pulling and deciding on one of them what to do with my soul. Now, I couldn't take this at this moment because I had to come back to be with you people to do a thing. And I proved to them in bargaining with them that I had a thing to do for the good of all of us. Out of this bargain, the devil, he got my body for the good and his needs while I'm here on earth. And the Lord, he's got my mind for the good of the universe and for the good of man. And they both, they got me in between because they both got my soul. So the next time I come up, I want the Lord to please have mercy on my soul.

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1: Speaker Hour on 88.3 KCCK. Me, John Heim, a.k.a. Big Bo. Playing Black Oak, Arkansas. Oh, yeah. I remember the first time I heard that. Kind of stopped me. Black Oak, Arkansas in the halls of karma. The devil and God. And if 6 was 9, Clyde's lead-in for many years, I think, Jimi Hendrix, acts as bold as love is 6 was 9. 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Okay. 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All right. Oh, it's going to get... Yeah, I've got... King Crimson and Black Sabbath and Mahavishnu Orchestra. So we'll see how all this goes. But first, let's start with this. Let me shut this off.

Blues news and all that jazz. It's the Beaker Hour here on 88.3 KCCK. Yeah, rolling into my last half hour. Oh, 21st Century Schizoid Man from King Crimson. Oh my goodness, yes. In the court of the Crimson King. And I think in my yearbook, underneath my senior picture, favorite song, 21st Century Schizoid Man. Everybody just went, he's crazy. And Led Zeppelin, Black Dog from Led Zeppelin 4. The reason it's on the program tonight is because it was the first cut on that record, and somebody brought it to school one day, and we got a hold of a media center phonograph with a 6x9 speaker and played Black Dog before school one day. And I was, shall we say, Twitter-pated the rest of the day until I could get back and listen to that album over and over and over and over and over. If you have a beginning band student in the family, KCCK's Middle School Jazz Band Camp is a great way to improve skills and stay excited about music over the summer. 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Oh, Uncle Ed, of course, is coming in probably after the 1st of June sometime. So there'll be a few weeks of chaos, but that's all right. Out of chaos comes opportunity, and go get him, Ed. But this whole Beaker Street kind of fell, what I do on the radio fell in line with what John Schultz was doing. We talked about Beaker Street. We both knew about it, but he was getting ready for his 40th class reunion in 2010. And he started talking about putting together a band that did what the Beaker Brothers turned into. And his attempt to do that and my attempt to do it on the radio kind of came in line together. And about the time the Beaker Brothers were hitting their stride, I was doing it on the radio, so it worked out really well. And it was really nice to hear Ed say that they tried to do the Beaker Brothers tried to do 21st Century Schizoid Man. And it went, the first time it went down to da, da, da, the 20 seconds in or so, the band stopped, and Ed said, all the hair on the back of my arms and the back of my neck stood up. And they stopped, and somebody said, did you feel that? And they looked at John, and they said, did you feel that, John? And John says, yes, we're never doing this tune. We can't do this tune. It's a haunted tune. It'll never work out. Oh, I remember. Yeah, all right. I remember the first time I heard this on Beaker Street. And then Birds of Fire comes next. So these are both tunes that Nurse Katie doesn't like. But that's okay. I'll play a couple. Here we go. KCCK and the Beaker Hour.

You've got the Beaker Street Hour here on 88.3 KCCK with me, John Heim. One more break here tonight before the top of the hour and we go to Backstage Blues. This is my last one, and I'd like to thank all of you listeners and fans and everyone else who has or not has made some expression of thanks tonight, and I really appreciate that. I can take all this wonderfulness tonight, put it in my pocket, get it out when I need it. So I love you all. Thank you very much. We'll top it off with the Grateful Dead and Joni Mitchell, KCCK, Beaker Street.

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Welcome, everyone. Welcome to the Backstage Blues. My name's John Heim, sometimes known as Big Mo, playing the very best in live recorded blues from all over. We've got it all right here for you tonight for the next hour. That was Corey Harris doing More Precious Than Gold from his Rasta Blues Experience Live album. Here's Jeff Jensen. Jeff Jensen, River City Sessions Live. Make it through of the Backstage Blues, KCCK.

Is that all right? Is that all right? Can we hit it one more time? Can we hit it one more time? One,

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That was the A.J. Gent, G-H-E-N-T, A.J. Gent Band, Can't Be Your Dog, recorded live at Terminal West from 2015 on Blue Corn Music. Also, Keb Moe, the Hot Pink Blues album, recorded live, and Government Cheese, that's from 2016, and the Robert Cray Band, These Things, Four Nights of 40 Years Live. Let's play Bryce Janey, recorded live at Jazz Under the Stars in 2006. Also in this set, Al Cooper doing Two Trains. Here's Bryce doing Hoochie Coochie Man here on the Backstage Blues.

fool too, you know that, baby. I've been crazy, yeah.

my little woman. She's so long and tall too. And she moves just like a willow tree.

Will Greenfield. Eddie Coburn. And you got the show more music after a short intermission.

What You Wanna every Friday night from Kirkwood Community College, 88.3 KCCK, Cedar Rapids, and Iowa City, and the Backstage Blues, the Hot Tamale Brass Band. Also in that set, Al Cooper from Recuperation, a two-CD set from 1994 and Two Trains Running. And Bryce Geeney recorded at Jazz Under the Stars in 2006 with Gary King, Hoochie Coochie Man. By request, the Allman Brothers Band here on the Backstage Blues, 88.3 KCCK.

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Welcome, everyone. Welcome to KCCK Jams. My name's John Himes, sometimes known as Big Mo. Playing the very best in jam bands. That's right. Improvised music from diverse influences. That was the Revivalists, Gold to Glass, Men Amongst Mountains, the name of that album. Cornmeal coming up through the hour tray, Anastasio, Perpetual Groove, Tea Leaf Green. Here is String Cheese, the String Cheese Incident, and San Jose, 88.3 KCCK.

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KCCK Jams, Perpetual Groove, doing Space Paranoids, an album called Echoes from the Cave. Also, Tea Leaf Green, Keeping the Faith, recorded live at the Georgia Theater. And String Cheese Incident, San Jose, recorded live. Rhythm of the Road, Volume 2, that was recorded in Las Vegas. Coming up, Cornmeal, here's Trey, KCCK Jams.

0: 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It was Cornmeal, album called Slow Street and Rise Above. And Trey Anastasio from Paper Wheels, In Rounds, the name of that tune. 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Sco Mule, the name of the album. 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It's Pass the Peas. 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
3: Hey, Pat.
1: Hey, Kevin.
3: We've got Castro Coleman, a.k.a. Mr. Sip, on the show today. Pat, the first time I heard the name Mr. Sip, guess what? It was from you.
1: Well, yes, and I remember talking about them. It was January 2014, and I saw Mr. Sip at the International Blues Challenge right here in Memphis. I'll never forget the performance.
3: I was a judge that year, and, you know, I had my ear to the ground, and I kept hearing about Mr. Sip, Mr. Sip, Mr. Sip, you have to see this guy. Then I ran into you, and you were like, it's over. I just saw the winner, Mr. Sip. He's going to win this whole thing.
1: Well, that's exactly what happened. Mr. Sip hails from Macomb, a small town about an hour south of Jackson, Mississippi, which is the home of Malico Records.
3: And Mr. Sip reflects that Jackson, Mississippi sound. The energy and showmanship is breathtaking.
1: You can't mistake the church's influence on the music, the connection with the crowd, the exciting arrangements.
3: But, and this is the whole thing, this is the magic to me, it's raw and it's funky.
1: Of course it is. Bobby Rush is the godfather of that whole blues scene.
3: So like we mentioned, Mr. Sip took home the trophy at the International Blues Challenge 3 years ago. And just this past May, he was awarded the Best New Artist Award at the Blues Music Awards.
1: And he's become a mainstay on the international blues circuit.
3: It's been an amazing career so far.
1: Here's Mr. Sip at the Mighty Mississippi Music Festival live on Beale Street Caravan.
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Listen, let me ask you something. How many want to go to the juke joint with me? Oh, I can't hear you out there. I said, how many want to go to the juke joint with me? Well, if you want to go to the juke joint, let me hear you shout, yeah! Jim, let's take them to the juke joint.

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0: But first, we're going to turn it over to Beale Street Caravan contributor William Lee Ellis as he explores the deep connection between religion and the blues. It's time now for our feature host, Bill Ellis. He's made a name for himself as a music journalist and as a musician. In fact, I'd like to always point out that Bill is the godson of Bill Monroe. Just a little street cred for him. He's been doing a wonderful series for us called Religion in the Blues, and this week he's going to explore all of those blues musicians who had their soul saved by finding gospel music.
2: In the musical overlap of blues and gospel, we have already heard from evangelists known to perform secular material. What then to make of the pre-war bluesmen who often had a stash of religious music at the ready? Call it a crossroads of tradition and opportunity, where bluesmen drew from their own typically religious upbringings to meet the demands of a recording industry that marketed popular music in a variety of secular and sacred settings. After all, many, if not most, generations of early bluesmen came from a similar background, a rural, southern African-American household which practiced a Christian faith and valued the moral and social compass of the church. Such an environment frequently gave a fledging bluesman an important part of his childhood exposure to music, where blues performers often talk of religious song being the only acceptable music in the home. It's probably no coincidence, then, that the experiential perspective of gospel music found a certain camaraderie with the first-person outlook of the blues, as did a number of shared oratorical and musical traits that we have already discussed. In addition, recording labels during the 1920s heyday of race recordings were known to release sacred and secular 78s by the same artist, often bestowing pseudonyms that kept reputations intact. Josh White, for example, was billed by the Banner label as Joshua White the Singing Christian for his religious 78s and as Pinewood Tom for his secular ones, while Barbecue Bob used his real name Robert Hicks for religious numbers, and Blind Boy Fuller was dubbed Brother George. Furthermore, allowances were seemingly given to blind and handicapped musicians who, out of necessity, might perform any type of music that promised some financial gain, be it busking the blues or proselytizing with gospel. We should note that most bluesmen did not record religious music, and of those who did, secular titles far outweigh gospel. Perhaps the most prolific on record was on-and-off preacher Charlie Patton, who made some 10 sides of religious music. Of those, the earliest sacred numbers were issued by Paramount under such names as Charlie Peters and Elder J.J. Hadley. In the classic two-parter from 1929, Prayer of Death, Patton, as Hadley, dons a street-corner persona, singing to a forceful slide accompaniment worthy of, and no doubt influenced by, best-selling guitar evangelist Reverend Edward W. Claiborne.

Blind Lemon Jefferson, one of the most popular bluesmen of his era, not only recorded a handful of gospel tunes, but was apparently so sincere about it that, according to an account by Reuben Lacey, he wouldn't play blues on a Sunday. For Lemon's inaugural Paramount session, he was Deacon L.J. Bates, a moniker along with Elder J.C. Brown that he returned to for later gospel sides as well, such as this next number, He Arose from the Dead, which has feats of finger-picking as impressive as any blues by the guitarist.

blues great Bucca White also started out on record playing a few sacred sides. For his 1930 Victor debut in Memphis, two of the four released songs were gospel, Promise True and Grand, and the following example, I Am in the Heavenly Way, which includes enough syncopated string snapping and bottleneck slide riffs to please any Delta blues fan. According to an account written by F. Jack Hurley and David Evans, White provided some gospel numbers to meet the Victor Talent Scout's contractual quota when an intoxicated preacher missed the session. White didn't disappoint as the songs were released commercially. His own distinctive singing, as rough and exuberant as any street corner evangelist, is matched here in grand, sanctified style by a backup singer billed only as Miss Minnie. In all likelihood, this would have been Memphis Minnie, who recorded as well for Victor that day.

Note that in the era of the folk and blues revival of the 60s, it was quite common to hear a number of pre-war bluesmen and so-called songsters sing and play religious music back-to-back with their secular rags, blues, and badman ballads. This approach probably had more to do with the setting than anything, though you wouldn't expect to hear blues in a place of worship nor gospel in a juke. On the impartial, context-removed backdrop of the folk festival stage, gospel and blues were but two shades of finger-picking delight for bluesmen and fans alike. One such player was Mississippi Fred McDowell, whose rendition of Keep Your Lamp Trimmed and Burning is the opening theme music for this series. Another that exemplified this comfortable merger was Mississippi John Hurt, who could bend any song to his gentle, distinctive style. As we will see next week, some bluesmen weren't content to cover the occasional gospel tune, but were ultimately called to preach. For now, I leave you with the life and spirit-affirming genius of John Hurt, the balm of music, his ministry.

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1: 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The soundtrack of America was made in Tennessee. We're back, and for those of you just tuning in, this week's episode features Mr. Sip in a performance recorded in Greenville, Mississippi at the Mighty Mississippi Music Fest during Bridging the Blues.
0: Bridging the Blues is a weeks-long celebration of music and culture of Memphis and the Delta region. Weeks of programming, music festivals, symposiums, food festivals.
1: Music fans can catch events in hot spots like Beale Street and the Bonafide Blues Fest in Memphis, the Mighty Mississippi Music Festival in Greenville, Mississippi, or King Biscuit in Helena, Arkansas.
0: The Deep Blues Festival in Clarksdale, Mississippi, and speaking of Clarksdale, it's year-round there, nonstop. You've got the Juke Joint Festival in April, the Sunflower Blues and Gospel Festival in August, Roger Stoll's mini blues festivals at the Cathead Art Gallery.
1: Plus all the goings-on at the Juke Joint Chapel and the Shack Up Inn. Clarksdale truly is ground zero, as they say, and there's a great network of people there that work tirelessly to keep the music alive and celebrated.
0: So, blues fans, if today's program inspires you, you've been given a roadmap.
1: And it's up to you now.
0: Before we get back to the music, we're going to hear from Mr. Sip himself. We had a chance to sit down and catch up. Let's hear what he had to say.
2: The blues, I mean, it's part of our everyday living. The music, the sound. I was brought up in the church and realized that I've been playing blues all my life. It's the same music.
0: Yeah.
2: The message is a little different, but it's the same feeling. Like I said, I did gospel for like 26 years on the professional level. I took 2 years off. And when I mentioned to my wife that I wanted to come back out on the road, I chose the blues. I wanted to do something different, and I could have did any other genre, R&B, soul, but I chose the blues because the blues are the roots for me. And when I truly came over full time, I see the essence of it, the trueness of it, and it's just been blowing my mind for the last 3.5 years. My dad is a musician.
0: Okay.
2: My dad is a musician, so he was in the loop, and pretty much everywhere there's that kid. I don't know how that kid become that kid, but I'm grateful that I was that kid that everybody liked, and then everybody just take to that kid. Well, I was that kid, was able to, hey, you know, they called my mom, you know, what is Castro doing this weekend? Well, we want to take him out. Is it okay? My mom trusted me with those guys. So at a young age, just being around them, soaking in all that knowledge, God has given me a gift and a talent that was just being nurtured by those guys at the same time. So you have all the greats. Williams Brothers. The Williams Brothers changed my life from an early age. That was an incident that happened in my family. And at that time, Doug Williams, his wife was my second grade teacher. So during that incident, I literally shut down mentally, stopped talking, stopped just doing everything. She was my teacher, and they kind of took me in, you know. They're responsible for just bringing me out of that crisis that I was in, going through with my family. And at that particular time, they asked me what did I want to do when I grew up, and I said, I'm going to play for your husband. And everybody was like, yeah, right. Well, 20 years later.
0: Flash forward. 20 years later, I
2: became the guitar player, one of the songwriters, one of the producers for the Williams Brothers. And that, it just sparked me to just go forward. I could do what I want to do. I could overcome obstacles. So now in the blues, I got a chance to sit down with Mr. B.B. King in 2012 when I was making up my mind about coming over to the blues. Got a chance to play with him in 2013, and he just shared so much information and positive energy in my life, you know. And one thing he did tell me, that I had something special, which I've been told that before, and he said, don't worry about the money, don't worry about the hype, you stay true to who you are, and it'll take you far. So that's all I know to do right now, is just stay true to who I am, and it's taking me all over the world, you know, Japan, China, Australia, and the list goes on. We've been out of the country so much this year, you know, just grateful for it. I got a brand new album coming out. It's going to come out the first of 2017, entitled Knock a Hole in It. The album, it'll be my third blues album up under the Malico record label. At this present moment, we're shooting music videos for this particular album, as well as I have my own blues club, Simp's Place, in Magnolia, Mississippi, 3,500 square feet upstairs and downstairs. This is my contribution back to keeping the blues alive.
3: So it's in Macomb.
2: Well, you got Macomb, then you got Magnolia, which is 3 miles apart. So we're looking to open spring break of 2017.
3: Oh, awesome.
2: It's a phenomenal place. Actually, my first two music videos, we shot it in there. I'm just grateful that I'm in a position now to give back to the blues community. I told them once I came, I'm in all the way. You know, there's no looking back. I'm in all the way, and whatever I got to do, I'm an advocate for live music, live musicians. So this is my contribution to creating a place for these guys to play, creating a place for all my blues lovers to come and listen and enjoy. So many blues clubs are closing down, and I understand why now that I'm getting into business, that it's hard. But I'm just a true believer that if God brought me to it, he can bring me through it. So at this point, I'm in it.
3: Well, where can fans go to find out what you're up to, your latest?
2: www.MrSipTMBC.com. Or just go to Facebook, Mr. Sip, the Mississippi Blues Child. And everything from my website flows over to the Facebook. Everything from the Facebook flows over to the website. On the website, you can find all of my tour dates, which we're all over the place, and I'm grateful for that. As well as I have several updates on the club that's coming. So.
3: Well, good to see you again.
2: Oh, yeah.
3: Thanks for taking the time to talk to me.
2: Oh, no doubt. Thank you guys for having us here.

Are y'all doing all right today? I said, are you doing all right today? Well, do something for me. Clap your hands like this. Come on. This is what I want you to do for me. Is repeat after me.

kissing. Now, fellas, most of the time, we really think we know what a woman really wants. But fellas, most of the time, it's not the material things, the fine cars, the Gucci watches, the MK purses, or all those material things you may think would bring her joy.

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0: And if you can't meet us there, we'll be back right here next week, so we'll see you then. 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
0: You've been listening to the sounds of Memphis on Bill Street Caravan. Mm-hmm.

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2: Thanks for joining me on the show today. 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Here's what's coming up today in our CD spotlight. A brand new release from As Is, the duo of Al and Stacy Shulman. He is an amazing guitar player, and she's an incredible vocalist. We're going to sample a few tracks from their new release. We'll also get to music today from Gary Bart. We're going to check out some special effects. We'd love to get your requests, so definitely reach out. Let's kick off the show today with a track from the late, great Jeff Golub on Jazz Variations.

made you fake it, 18 and Vine. And we could really put the sauce on it, we do it all the time. Hot smoking pistols, chopping everybody down.

jazz variations like nothing else. Mark Knopfler, of all people. Song called Back in the Day. Before that, what a duet from the late, great Tony Bennett with K.D. Lang and Moonglow. Those two just always sounded great together. I remember seeing K.D. Lang at the Montreal Jazz Fest quite a few years back, and she is just an incredible performer. But I've always loved their version of Moonglow. Jeff Golub, the late, great Jeff Golub, Gimme Some, starting the show today. It's Tony A. King. Thanks so much for tuning in and joining me on Jazz Variations. Hope you enjoy our eclectic blend. We really do like to mix it up because it's all about the music on Jazz Variations. Let's continue now with new music from Kaylin Cardello on Jazz Variations.

Jazz variations like nothing else. Tuck and Patty. It's an old one called Yeah Yeah. Gary Bartz with Incident. And Mike Dawes doing a very cool version of Superstition. I'm Tonia King. So glad to have you tuning in. Hey, don't forget today our CD Spotlight brings you a new release from the duo As Is. Al and Stacy Shulman. Hope you'll stay with us. It's a great project. Comes up in the next hour on Jazz Variations.

0: Jazz variations like nothing else, some Van Morrison and Dangerous. Heard some old Sly and the Family Stone before that with Thank You. And I'm Tonia King. I thank you for being with us today on Jazz Variations. CD Spotlight is coming up today featuring the new release from As Is. 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
0: Thanks for tuning into the CD Spotlight today on Jazz Variations. I'm Tonia King. Here's where you get to hear about brand new music. Today I'm opening up the new release from As Is. It's called Crazy World. This is the third album from As Is, a project that features jazz guitarist Al Shulman and jazz vocalist Stacy Shulman. They are joined by Jeff Tane Watts on drums, Gil Goldstein on accordion, Corcoran Holt on bass, spoken word artist Kokei, and vocalist Dante Pope. The project features jazz standards, originals. It's a very well-recorded project. They even do a refashion of Elton John's classic Tiny Dancer as a jazz waltz. First track we'll check out is From This Very Moment On, new music from As Is in the CD Spotlight on Jazz Variations.

0: this moment on, we need
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0: We need
1: love.
0: We, I say from this moment on, we need love.

Jazz Variations in the CD Spotlight, today featuring the brand new release from As Is, Al and Stacey Shulman. Their new release is called Crazy World. We just heard a really interesting version of Elton John's Tiny Dancer. What a great way to put a jazz spin on that tune. Before that, Better Than Anything, and starting the set From This Very Moment On. What an interesting arrangement of that tune. This is the third album from As Is, the project featuring jazz guitarist Al Shulman and jazz vocalist Stacey Shulman. They are joined by Grammy winning collaborators Jeff Tane Watts on drums and Gil Goldstein on accordion, Corcoran Holt on bass, spoken word artist Kokei, and vocalist Dante Pope. Really interesting project. Go to our Facebook page to get more details on the brand new release from As Is. Thanks for tuning into the CD Spotlight on Jazz Variations.

jazz variations like nothing else. Spyro Gyra and the Voodoo You Do. Now, there is a band that has been around for, gosh, over 50 years. And they're still going strong. You know, maybe some of the personnel has changed over the years, but the core, I think, is still there. Jeff Lorber Fusion with Sport Coat Makes Good. I'm Tonia King, and you've got it on Jazz Variations. So glad to have you tuning in today. Let's continue with Warren Wolf.

0: feet.
1: Sure died.
0: And baby,
1: baby,
0: you got what it takes. I said, ooh.
1: What did you say, baby?

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1: That's right.
0: It takes more than a lifetime.
1: That's right.

0: jazz variations like nothing else. John Scofield. I don't need no doctor. His sound is so identifiable as a guitar player. At least I always can just, I hear that sound and I know it's John Scofield. Before that, the late Joey DeFrancesco with Jammin' in the Basement. Maybe You Got What It Takes from Buddy Guy with Joss Stone and Warren Wolf with Soul Sister, starting that long set of music. And that is Jazz Variations for this week. I'm really glad you could tune in and join me for this eclectic blend of music. We like saying that because we really pull a lot of different styles together and really have fun doing it. And our theme was written and performed by Donnie Yance. Until next time, I'm Tonia King. Thanks so much for tuning in and joining me on Jazz Variations. You've been listening to Jazz Variations on Iowa's Jazz Station, 88.3 KCCK, Cedar Rapids and Iowa City.
1: From Quality Radio Productions, it's the unique sound of Lake Air. I'm Jake Longwell. Opening the hour with keyboardist Don Grusin and a track from his CD No Borders, it's Dakar Daughter.

From his CD Groove On, that's Huge Groove on sax with Huge 101. Claudia Schmidt on vocals before that and her interpretation of the Great American Songbook standard Skylark from her very eclectic LP from the mid-80s, Out of the Dark. Also back there, guitarist Barry Coates and the Hats from Move Like a Dancer, we heard Cloud cover. And we began the set with Don Grusin, Dakar Daughter from No Borders. The smooth saxophone of Gerald Albright gets this set of Lake Air underway. From the CD Dream Come True, here is Sweet Dreams.

From his CD Next Voyage, that's French keyboardist Philippe Seyss with the track Far Cry. Michael Franks on vocals before that from the Birchfield Nines LP from 1978. We heard Dear Little Nightingale. Also back there, the group Jazz After Five and a track from the CD Expressions. It was Some Kind of Lady. And we began with Gerald Albright on sax, Sweet Dreams from Dream Come True. It's all part of the unique sound of Lake Air. I'm Jake Longwell. 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This is program number 2217. We'll begin our final set of the hour with the late Dave Valentine on flute. From the Lightstruck LP, here is Prince of Wands.

0: Wrapping up the hour with the Jeff Lorber Fusion, with Terry Lane on sax, the title track from their debut LP, Liftoff. The Pat Metheny Group before that, featuring Pedro Aznar on vocals, and a beautiful song en español, it was Dream of the Return, from their Letter from Home CD. We also heard from the late acoustic guitar master Artie Tromm, and a track also featuring his brother Happy Tromm on guitar. Early Frost, the name of the tune, from the CD Meetings with Remarkable Friends, and Dave Valentine on flute up at the top, from the Love Struck release, we heard Prince of Wands. That does it for this hour of the program. My name is Jeff.
1: Stardate, May 16th. Most of the stars in the Milky Way orbit the center of the galaxy in the same direction as all the other stars around them, and at about the same speed. But a few follow their own paths. An example is a star at the tip of the Guitar Nebula. The nebula is a bubble of gas with an outline that resembles a guitar. It's in Cephus, which is low in the north at nightfall. The king's brightest stars form an outline that resembles a child's drawing of a house. Don't look for the nebula, though. It's so faint that it wasn't discovered until 1992. The guitar was sculpted by a pulsar, the crushed corpse of a mighty star. It spins once every 2/3 of a second, emitting a beam of energy that sweeps past Earth on each turn. The pulsar was born when the star exploded as a supernova. The explosion must have been off-center, so it gave the dead core a powerful kick. The pulsar is plowing through clouds of gas and dust at almost 2 million miles per hour. It leaves an expanding wake behind it, like a ship traveling across the ocean. That wake is what we see as the guitar. But there's more to the nebula than meets the eye. X-ray telescopes in space reveal a long, high-speed jet. It's firing away from the tip of the nebula at a right angle to the nebula itself. The jet most likely is powered by the pulsar's magnetic field, which funnels charged particles away from the pulsar. An interesting note from a celestial guitar. We have more skywatching tips and much more about the cosmos in Stardate magazine. Details at stardate.org. I'm Billy Henry.
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0: Tyler Henderson and his trio from an album called Love Endures and On a Clear Day. What a great record. I'm John Pizzarelli, and you are...
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0: Segment three began with a song called I Wonder Where Our Love Has Gone. That was Zoot Sims and Jimmy Rolls, Mousy Alexander, and George Mraz from my favorite record, If I'm Lucky. That was a record that appeared in our house. I just got onto a little bit of a Jimmy Rolls jag today, looking at things. He was a favorite piano player of so many musicians. And so there you have it. And this show, Radio Deluxe, which features vocalist deluxe Jessica Malasky, can be heard anytime at mixcloud.com.
1: Where did the deluxe come from?
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1: I don't think it didn't come from us.
0: No. It was. I think that
1: we would never have said
0: about
1: that.
0: It.
1: Yeah. That was sort of imposed on us, the deluxe part.
0: Well, for 20 years, it has seemed to have worked, I think, quite well. 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What have you got, Jessica?
1: Oh, that you put me on the spot. What do we need? Can I play something that's a little on the longer side, or?
0: Yes, you can.
1: You want to hear a singer?
0: Yes.
1: Oh, this is a beautiful record. Jane Monheit singing, Why Can't You Behave? She doesn't seem like she's behaving herself very well.
0: Jane Monheit on Radio Deluxe.

0: That's Jane Monheit from a record called Taking a Chance on Love. That's Why Can't You Behave?
1: We were talking about, she's been out there for as long as I've been out there, just to maybe about 5 years less at the most.
0: I remember doing an American Songbook with her at Lincoln Center. She had handlers. I mean, she was gorgeous and maybe 23 or 4. And, you know, she was had people doing her hair and she was in the mermaid dress. It was like a it was a real sensation.
1: She's a great artist and still going strong and living out on the West Coast now.
0: Well, we've done double bills with her a lot.
1: Sure. We did a year of that with her. Yeah, and I'm on her Christmas record, too. We did a little duet. To close out segment three, here's George sharing with the Montgomery Brothers, another favorite record of mine, and Love Walked In. 2 minutes and 10 seconds of sheer bliss.
0: Shearing bliss.
1: That's right, on Radio Deluxe.

0: George Shearing and Wes Montgomery and his brothers and Love Walked In. I'm John Pizzarelli. You are?
1: Jessica Mulaski.
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0: Segment four began with what, Jessica?
1: That was Samara Joy singing Social Call. Ha ha.
0: She's been making her way all around the United States. Beautifully. And one of the great stars of the jazz vocal world right now. But, you know, I know what you have to close out the first half of Radio Deluxe. And I don't know who all the people are on the record, but
1: I do.
0: Down at the ear end, the ear in.
1: The ear in.
0: I-N-N. Mm-hmm. On Sunday nights, this group plays so beautifully.
1: Since 2007.
0: Ah.
1: Yeah. John Eric Kelso started it. And our good friend Matt Munisteri is usually there if he's not on the road playing guitar. And
0: yeah,
1: John Eric Kelso is a trumpet player.
0: Yes, he is.
1: And they have such a great sound. And I'd like you to hear Kissing My Baby Goodnight. This is John Eric Kelso and the Irregulars.
0: This is a great record. And if you get a chance to get down there on Sunday nights, it's just a joy. It's Radio Deluxe.

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1: Kissing my baby. Goodbye. Good night. You're looking at me funny.
0: Well, we've come to the end of the first half. I think it's gone very well.
1: How could that possibly be?
0: Well, there's more music to come. Stay with us. It's
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0: Segment four began with what, Jessica?
1: That was Samara Joy singing Social Call. Ha ha.
0: She's been making her way all around the United States beautifully. And one of the great stars of the jazz vocal world right now. But, you know, I know what you have to close out the first half of Radio Deluxe. And I don't know who all the people are on the record, but
1: I do.
0: Down at the ear end, mm-hmm. The ear in. I-N-N. Mm-hmm. On Sunday nights, this group plays so beautifully.
1: Since 2007.
0: Ah.
1: Yeah. John Eric Kelso started it. And our good friend Matt Munisteri is usually there if he's not on the road playing guitar. And
0: yeah.
1: John Eric Kelso is a trumpet player.
0: Yes, he is.
1: And they have such a great sound. And I'd like you to hear Kissing My Baby Goodnight. This is John Eric Kelso and the Irregulars.
0: This is a great record. And if you get a chance to get down there on Sunday nights, it's just a joy. It's Radio Deluxe.

0: John Eric Kelso and the Irregulars.
1: Kissing my baby. Goodbye. Good night. You're looking at me funny.
0: Well, we've come to the end of the first half. I think it's gone very well.
1: How could that possibly be?
0: Well, there's more music to come. Stay with us. It's
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0: It's the second half of Radio Deluxe from high atop Lexington Avenue, and we began with the Jeff Hamilton Trio, Tata Taka Uno on piano, John Hamer on bass, Jeff Hamilton on drums, from their album A New Chapter, and that was Isn't It Romantic?
1: It seems as if there's not a moment in the day when someone isn't playing something off with a kicking a ball or throwing a ball or
0: it's
1: a puck.
0: We are in that season now. You have basketball and hockey making their way. Baseball is starting to get all worked up into a lather as the summer is coming close.
1: Except it, in Boston.
0: Listen, June is just around the corner. And when you see how those Red Sox are going to play
1: just
0: in June. They're showing signs.
1: Love is just around the corner.
0: It certainly is.
1: Why don't we play that record?
0: And this is Johnny Mercer to sing it. Love is just around the corner. Johnny Mercer on Radio Deluxe.

0: That's Johnny Mercer with the Paul Weston and the group, and Love is Just Around the Corner.
1: I love the way he makes up words, like Yip Harbour used to do that.
0: And it's not even his song, but he knows how to sing it.
1: Yeah. Oh, yeah, that's right. Yeah, he sings like a lyricist.
0: Yes, it's just so great. Do you have a song? Actually, you know what? Speaking of Yip Harbour, here's Susanna McCorkle to sing If I Only Had a Heart from her album Over the Rainbow, the songs of Yip Harbour on Radio Deluxe.

Susanna McCorkle, and If I Only Had a Heart from her Yip Harburg record. And here's Chet Baker to sing Time After Time from Chet Baker Sings on Radio Deluxe.

0: 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Let's go to a break, and when we come back, we'll hear from Harry Allen and Larry Goldings.
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0: Segment six began with Harry Allen and Larry Goldings and The Look of Love.
1: I don't think there's... Those records are treasures.
0: That record they made...
1: Is called, that When Harry Met Larry?
0: When Larry Met Harry.
1: When Harry, Larry Met Harry.
0: It's just...
1: Yeah, every cut is fantastic.
0: Really great original jazz music on that record.
1: And they both play in such different ways, but somehow it works. And you know, most, genres sort
0: yes,
1: of.
0: Yes, mostly original songs, except for, of course, yeah. The Look of Love, and then there's a couple others. But, I mean, there's some really great originals on there, too. I'd love to play... you know, I mentioned Jimmy Rolls earlier in the program. He was a great songwriter.
1: Mm-hmm.
0: And he wrote a song called The Peacocks.
1: Oh.
0: And this is Bill Evans with Eddie Gomez and yeah, and Elliot Zygmunt from the You Must Believe in Spring record. It's a beautiful record. Bill Evans and Jimmy Rolls' composition, The Peacocks, on...
1: Radio Deluxe.

0: That's Bill Evans, Elliot Zygmunt on drums, Eddie Gomez on bass, and the Peacocks. What an evocative song.
1: I was going to invoke the word evocative.
0: Well, there you go. We're on the same page. 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
1: We're on all over the country, including New York City.
0: Fantastic. And to close out this little group of songs, here's There's a Lull in My Life. Nat King Cole with George Shearing. A great record on Radio Deluxe.

0: That's There's a Lull in My Life, a song written by Harry Revel and Mac Gordon.
1: I've always been enamored with that song. I'm sorry, I didn't mean to interrupt you, but it's sort of it's an idea that's not ever been really expressed in that pop, right? You know, that somebody leaves this sort of lull in your life, or they're not there.
0: Really is terrific. And
1: there are not that many records of it.
0: Wonderfully communicated by Nat Cole and George Shearing. More music after the break.
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0: segment seven began with.
1: That was Bill Charlap playing The Duke from one of my favorite records of all time, Street of Dreams. When we were up in the country making dinner, we turn it on almost every night.
0: It is the quintessential, it's a great jazz record, and it's also just a great record to have on at any time.
1: Yeah, when you're just chopping or sitting down and having that.
0: Sometimes I'm grating, I like to grate cheese, or I zest a lemon into my martini.
1: Anyway.
0: It's a wonderful, and you know, I was just.
1: Lemon twist.
0: Yes, a lemon twist. Well, I was thinking of Rosemary Clooney today, for some odd reason.
1: Speaking of a lemon twist.
0: Right? We drank many martinis with Rosemary Clooney, and here she is from just a brilliant record called Love. And you know, she's singing to the arranger who's conducting this session, who is Nelson Riddle. So here is Rosemary Clooney to sing More Than You Know. More Than You Know.
1: More than anybody else knew.
0: That's right. On Radio Deluxe. Well,

0: A beautiful record of More Than You Know from the album Love. That's the Dear Rosemary Clooney. I'm John Pizzarelli.
1: Jessica Mulaski.
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0: final segment of Radio Deluxe began with the Heartburn Waltz, written by Vince Guaraldi, played impeccably by Isaiah J. Thompson with Alexa Tarantino on flute from an album called A Guaraldi Holiday. It's a wonderful record.
1: You know what's a wonderful record?
0: What?
1: A record called Bossa Nova. It was made by this young, handsome, very handsome singer, guitar player named John Pizzarelli.
0: He's an upstart.
1: And I've been very fond of him for the better part of 30 years. And this is his rendition of One Note Samba.
0: Produced by Russ Titelman on Radio Deluxe.

0: That was yours truly and the one note samba.
1: Yours truly. You said off the air, don't talk about how great I am. It makes me uncomfortable.
0: What are we closing out the program with? We're closing out the program with Tony Bennett. I have a Tony Bennett record out called Dear Mr. It's Bennett.
1: Fantastic, but I'm not going to say that on the air.
0: No. But here is Tony Bennett to close out the show with Mimi on Radio Deluxe.

0: For the strains of The Last Train Home, that was Mimi, Tony Bennett.
1: It's been a pleasure, Mr. Pizzarelli.
0: It's been a pleasure to play these great songs on the radio all over the country. We'll see you next week for another edition of
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1: This is Bob Nodjox with The Shortlist and Canadian trombonist Rob McConnell and his Boss Brass.

For Rob McConnell, a valve trombonist, Boss Brass means just that, brass instruments. The big band started in 1968 with only trumpets, trombones, French horns, and rhythm, and their main task was producing transcribed music for radio, which meant their recordings were not available to the general public except over the air. At the start of his career, the early 60s, McConnell was with Phil Nimmons' band, but then struck out on his own in Toronto's active jazz scene. His band included hornman Guido Basso, trombonist Ian McDougall, reedman Mo Kaufman, guitarist Ed Bickert, and pianist and bassist Don Thompson, and drummer Terry Clark, among others. Kaufman had a pop hit in the United States in the early 60s, playing flute on Swingin' Shepherd Blues. Bickert and Thompson might be better known for joining altoist Paul Desmond in his last years. Despite the transcriptions and access to studios, it was the mid-70s before the Boss Brass made their first available recording. By then, a saxophone section had been added, and the band had over 20 players. The idea was not to make the commercial stuff, but record jazz charts, like this Brubeck tune.

This is Bob Nodjox with a big brassy band of Canadian Rob McConnell, the Boss Brass, on the shortlist. The Boss Brass had a great run in the 1970s and in the 80s.

The term big band is more than appropriate for the Rob McConnell Boss Brass. Whether on the stand live or in the studio, upwards of 24 musicians might appear. Only Stan Kenton in the early 1950s, Charles Mingus in the 1960s, and Paul Whiteman of the late 1920s seemed to attract that many players at one time. Yet the Boss Brass was a swinging aggregation. It certainly should have been. It contained the cream of the crop of Toronto's studio musicians. Many of these musicians have earned good reputations, playing

This is Bob Nodjox on The Shortlist with Rob McConnell's Boss Brass out of Canada. Their recordings filtered into the United States on several different labels. At first, it was the PAUSA label, then MPS, Innovation, and finally Concord Jazz. This track is from 1980 on MPS.

An oddity about the Boss Brass was that the band was always a part-time thing. It's noted in the All Music Guide that the band worked as a unit about 30 days a year, not including an annual recording. So one can imagine when the Boss Brass had a concert or appearance, just about everyone would be there, and tickets might be tough to get. Certainly gathering together and scheduling in a group of Toronto's first call musicians on any given day would be a challenge. For all their popularity from the start, it would be surprising then to note that the band did not record much until 1976. But after that, they were regularly available in record shops. In 1986, Concord Jazz signed the Boss Brass to a contract, which made the distribution more widespread and the radio airtime more plentiful.

This is Bob Najoks with Rob McConnell and his big band, The Boss Brass. At the end of the 1980s, McConnell moved to California to teach at the Dick Grove School of Music, but stayed only a year and returned to Canada. Performing music was still on his mind, and he organized several small groups, but the big band was still in his blood.

In December of 2008, Rob McConnell organized a reunion concert at the Old Mill Inn in Toronto. When word got out about the date, the tickets sold out for all three appearances in less than a day. If the playing was a bit rough, according to J.D. Considine's review in the Toronto Globe and Mail, the concert was more than enjoyable. Everyone was having a good time working together, and the audience responded in kind. Considine's review comments that McConnell at 73 was no longer the brash and rambunctious soloist he was 30 years ago. But who of us are the same after that period of time? Rather, McConnell soloed little, and the show was focused on his arranging gifts, and apparently it was a dazzling show. We would expect no less from a member of the Canadian Music Hall of Fame.

This is Bob Najak on the short list with the Clayton Hamilton Jazz Orchestra in the Big Band 2 series. This group of musicians has been a fixture on the jazz scene for two decades.

Like the Thad Jones Mel Lewis Jazz Orchestra of the 1960s through the 80s, the Clayton Hamilton Jazz Orchestra is led by superior jazz players. Bassist John Clayton, his brother saxophonist Jeff, and drummer Jeff Hamilton. The band has been stocked with the top Los Angeles players and is the equal of any big band of the 1990s and early 21st century. Some of the notable names that jazz fans would recognize are trumpeter Snooky Young, pianist Bill Cunliffe, and trombonist George Bohannon. But it would be the leaders that fired the group. Jeff Clayton's alto work has the sound and passion of Cannonball Adderley. Jeff Hamilton honed his craft with such top-flight players as pianists Oscar Peterson, Monty Alexander, Gene Harris, bassist Ray Brown, and the LA Four Group, the Bud Shank-Lorinda Almeida combo of the 1970s. But it is John Clayton that's the foundation. He not only plays excellent bass and creates wonderful bowed solos, but his imaginative arrangements give the band its very own personality. Here is his different take on Billy Strayhorn's Take the A-Train.

This is Bob Nodjox on The Shortlist with the contemporary Clayton Hamilton Big Band. The Clayton brothers, Jeff and John, and drummer Jeff Hamilton, had a goal to pay homage to the great big bands of the past while moving the music forward. So their part-time venture has paid off with its prominence on the music scene.

A portion of Billy Strayhorn's Rain Check. Jeff and John Clayton and Jeff Hamilton were all pretty experienced musicians when they decided to form a big band in 1985. John Clayton and Jeff Hamilton went to Indiana University together and set out in the commercial world of music with the reformed Tommy Dorsey Orchestra. The unheralded Murray McEachran was the leader for the Ghost Band. Reedman Jeff Clayton subsequently worked with the Count Basie Orchestra under Thad Jones. John Clayton moved on to work with Lionel Hampton, Woody Herman, and the Basie Orchestra, too. Jeff Hamilton's experience not only put him with Hampton, Herman, and Basie, but also backed up singers Ella Fitzgerald and Rosemary Clooney, and bassist Ray Brown. He was an early member of the LA Four with Ray Brown, guitarist Lorinda Almeida, and alto saxophonist Bud Shank. While John fashioned interesting and enjoyable arrangements, his brother Jeff assisted by gathering in sidemen for the orchestra. Jeff was very familiar with the Los Angeles music scene and knew where the good musicians were. It took 4 years to get the group into the studio, but their first album, Groove Shop, was well worth waiting for. It featured a wide range of tunes, old favorites, and new originals. This one harks back to Jimmy Lunsford and Cy Oliver.

This is Bob Nonchox with a short list and the Clayton Hamilton Jazz Orchestra, one of the delights of the contemporary jazz scene. As one might imagine, busy musicians like the Clayton brothers and Jeff Hamilton cannot make their living alone with a big band. The economics just can't support that idea. But the dream of having a fine band to write for and play with is well within reach.

Jeff Clayton is the alto saxophonist on that Julie Stein, Sammy Kahn standard, A Beautiful Friendship, in an arrangement by his brother. The leaders of the Clayton Hamilton Jazz Orchestra were all born in the early 1950s. John Clayton in 1952, Jeff Hamilton in 1953, and Jeff Clayton in 1954. However, the Claytons are California stock, and Hamilton comes from the Midwest, Indiana. As you might expect, their influences stem from the jazz of the 1960s and 70s. As noted, Jeff Clayton's sound and approach is much like the venerated Cannonball Adderley. John Clayton is a protege of Ray Brown. Jeff Hamilton admires drummer Mel Lewis, who co-led the jazz orchestra of the 60s into the 80s with Thad Jones. For the task at hand, they could not have had better examples. The imagination of John Clayton is what fires most of the book of the group. The sound is slightly different than one might expect. The move, the music forward, go. Here's John's arrangement of Day by Day for the fiery tenor of Ricky Woodward in a call and response concerto.

This is Bob Knockjocks on the short list with the Clayton Hamilton Jazz Orchestra. The excellence of their big band led the group to back up some notable names in the vocal jazz world. Jeff Hamilton has backed up singer Diana Krall on a number of occasions. He goes way back with Krall to her first album on Just in Time in 1993, Stepping Out. The Clayton Hamilton Jazz Orchestra was on her Christmas album of 2005, which made it an unusual entry into the holiday sweepstakes of that year.

The Clayton Hamilton Orchestra also appeared on John Pizzarelli's Frank Sinatra tribute in 2005, a result of their joint tour to Japan.

This is Bob Najoks with the Clayton Hamilton Jazz Orchestra. The Clayton Hamilton Group recorded 5 albums since their first in 1989. Each has seemed to reflect a different facet of the band's versatility.

The liner notes in their 2004 Clayton Hamilton Jazz Orchestra recording at the Manchester Craftsman Guild in Pittsburgh emphasizes the family aspect of the orchestra. A family which is truly present for each of the members. A family that agrees upon what it takes to serve the music. A family where individuals in the orchestra have a chance to highlight their artistry and style. A family that travels well together, and did that around the country and around the world, including Europe and Japan. The arrangements for the MCG recording were road-tested in Cleveland, New York, and Washington, D.C. So in a sense, the recording is a document of a family reunion, and those pictures, musical or visual, always wear well. John Clayton is the bass soloist on his arrangement of Eden Abeza's Nature Boy.

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Saul Looper up checking in for the next 4 hours. That was Maxwell from 1996 and a tune just called Ascension. Well, I've got a great show picked out in the next 4 hours. We are going to sample some really good stuff from Herbie Hancock. And sample some of the artists that are coming to the Iowa City Jazz Festival. That's all I'm going to say for right now. But we will have a great show lined up. And let's keep going with something from Medeski, Martin, and Wood. This is called Pappy Check on 88.3 KCCK Saturday Morning Jazz.

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1: 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Thank you. Thank
0: on your Jazz Oasis in high definition, 88.3. KCCK, the great Jimmy Smith, recorded live, and that was a tune called For Everyone Under the Sun. 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All right, let's keep it moving. Here is something from Soul Live.

That is Galactic from down in New Orleans, right here on Blues News and all that jazz, 88.3 KCCK, where you can also hear us at 106.9 FM in Iowa City, Coralville, and North Liberty. This is Saturday Morning Jazz. My name is Saul Lubaroff. I'm with you every weekend, loving every minute. 8 a.m. till 12 noon, and Sunday mornings, 9 a.m. until 1 p.m. That was called Durag from 1996. Before that, the group called Grey Boy, and something from their 1989 album called Freestylin'. We're going to hear some Herbie Hancock coming up, which I believe will take us up to the end of hour number one. And starting around 9-ish, I'll give you some samples from some of the bands that are going to perform at the Iowa City Jazz Festival coming up July 3rd through the 5th. More on that a little bit later. 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

All that jazz from Kirkwood Community College. 88.3 KCCK, that's a set of Herbie Hancock. We had about 2.5 songs from his 1980 album called Mr. Hands. I want to apologize, there was a glitch in the recording, and we got a sample of something we shouldn't have had by a group called Heart. And I don't know how that happened. It's live radio. We just got to roll with it. We just heard something called Textures. Before that, Shiftless Shuffle. And we started off called a tune called 4 a.m. with Jaco Pastorius on electric bass. Herbie Hancock from 1980. April 30th was International Jazz Appreciation Day, and I got a chance to watch some of the concert that was from Chicago, Illinois. It was a wonderful show, and I think it's cataloged online if you want to try to check it out. Herbie Hancock was, of course, one of the featured performers. Being from Chicago, getting his career started in Chicago at the age of 13. So, and Herbie is just a living legend, still playing and touring at the age of 86 years young. So, we might get to some more Herbie Hancock because, my goodness, there is so much to play. All right. What else can I tell you except that it's easier than ever to enjoy Iowa's Jazz Station on the go with KCCK's mobile app supporting both Apple CarPlay and Android Auto, which puts Iowa's Jazz Station front and center on your dashboard. 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

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This is from 2024. Howard Levy, harmonica, Eugene Friesen, and Glenn Velez. And here is something called Steering by the Stars.

Saturday morning jazz, 88.3 KCCK. Howard Levy on harmonica. We heard a couple of songs. That was from 2023 and his album called Out of the Box, and a tune just called B-flat Blues, because that's really what it is, a B-flat Blues. Before that, an album from 2024 called Trio Globo, and a group he was in with two other fine musicians. And Howard Levy, yes, will be at the Iowa City Jazz Festival on the main stage. So throughout the big show this morning, I'll be featuring some groups that you'll be able to hear and check out this summer, July 3rd through the 5th at the Iowa City Jazz Festival. Right now, a new release that I am very excited about, Chris Potter. And along with Bill Frizzell on guitar, Bernice Travis bass, Nate Smith on drums, Rain Moore clarinet, Sarah Caswell on violin, the brand new album called Alive with Ghosts today. And we are going to hear Chris Potter's tune entitled Into Africa.

That is the brand new album from Chris Potter called Alive with Ghosts, today on Blue Note Records with a tune called Into Africa on your Saturday morning Jazz Oasis in high definition. 88.3 KCCK, Saul Lubaroff with you as always. And I hope you are having just a peachy keen Saturday morning and looking forward to a great weekend. I know I am. I always love coming up here and playing music for everybody. 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I'll have this morning's Clean Up Your Act in about 10 minutes. Right now, here is something from a group called the New Jersey Kings.

0: with Blues News and All That Jazz, 88.3 KCCK, also at 106.9 FM in Iowa City, Coralville, and North Liberty. Another wonderful group from New Orleans, Louisiana. That's Dumpster Funk, led by Ivan Neville, the son of Aaron Neville. Ivan on vocals, Hammond B3, and clavinet, joined by his bandmates, Ian Neville, Tony Hall, Devin Trusclair, Alex Wassily, Ashlyn Parker, Vivica Hawkins. And that was a cover of Sly Stone's tune called In Time. Saturday Morning Jazz with yours truly, Saul Lubaroff. And if you want to send me an email, I'd love to hear from you. If you want to make a request for a future show, you can reach me, Saul, S-A-U-L, at KCCK.org.
1: Extreme heat could impact the World Cup games. I'm George Dorman with Clean Up Your Act. 16 cities across the U.S., Mexico, and Canada will be hosting the 2026 World Cup in June and July. July is the hottest month of the year in the U.S. and Canada, and among the warmest in Mexico. Donal Mullen is a senior lecturer at Queen's University, Belfast.
2: Almost all of the host locations, 14 out of 16 of them, experience levels of extreme heat, which could be potentially dangerous to players, match officials, and possibly spectators as well.
1: And with global temperatures rising because of pollution from burning oil, gas, and coal, scientists have warned that staging soccer tournaments in the summer is getting more dangerous. William Adams is assistant professor in kinesiology at Michigan State University.
3: There is a potential risk of dehydration, and if it's hot out, they're going to be sweating, so losing body water and sweat. They may be urinating a lot.
1: Some stadiums are covered and air-conditioned, and medical personnel will also be stationed in and around several stadiums to manage heat-related illnesses. The 2022 World Cup tournament in Qatar was moved from summer to winter because of the threat of extreme heat. I'm George Dorman on 88.3 KCCK.

For our next tune, we'd like to feature the star of the band, one of the major forces in the development

All that jazz from Kirkwood Community College, 88.3 KCCK, the Metropolitan Jazz Affair is the name of that group. And yep, that was Dizzy Gillespie's composition, Night in Tunisia, from 2004, the Metropolitan Jazz Affair. Before that, Jeff Lorber Fusion from 2012 with a track called The Samba. Ever hear a great song on KCCK, but you miss the title? KCCK's playlist is posted on our website. It's updated every few minutes and fully searchable. 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Just go to kcck.org and click on the listen menu. All right, as promised throughout the big show today, featuring some of the groups that will be performing at this summer's Iowa City Jazz Festival, we heard from Howard Levy in the first hour, a wonderful harmonica player. Now we are turning our attention to Jonathan Scales and his group called Forchestra. And Jonathan is a wonderful composer, a steel pan player. He has a wonderful trio composed of electric bass, drums, and Jonathan Scales on steel pans. According to Jonathan's website, his music combines elements of jazz, classical, progressive rock, peppered with Latin rhythms and soulful outbursts of funk. So get ready to check out on the main stage this July, Jonathan Scales and his group called Forchestra. All right, let's check out a couple of tunes. This one is called We Came Through the Storm.

That is tenor saxophonist Walter Smith III and his brand new Blue Note recording called, I'm going to try not to laugh when I say this, TWIO, as in T-W-I-O, TWIO, Volume 2. That was the standard entitled My Ideal. Right here on Saturday Morning Jazz, where we are just about ready to wrap up hour number two. But fear not, kids, we've got two more hours left to go and still to come. Coming up, featuring some more groups that will be playing on the main stage at this year's Iowa City Jazz Festival. That's coming up downtown Iowa City, July 3rd through the 5th. All right, let's take a look at the KCCK concert calendar. All right, this afternoon in Tama, Funk Daddies are performing at the Lincoln Highway Bridge Festival. That is from 1 until 4 p.m. outdoors. The Vocal Artists of Iowa, their New Beginnings Choir Concert, is from 4 until 5:30 p.m. And tonight at the Blackhawk Hotel in downtown Cedar Falls, Christopher Mertz and Bob Dunn from 7 until 9:30 p.m. KCCK's concert calendar lists jazz and blues events in Iowa as well as major Midwest cities whenever you're in the mood for live music around town. Or on the road, just visit the concert calendar, easy to find under the events tab at kcck.org.

50 years of all that jazz. 88.3 KCCK, Cedar Rapids in Iowa City. 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Also on the recording, Eric Jacobson, trumpet, flugelhorn, Gregory Howe on percussion, Baba Tunde on congas, Dave McNabb on guitar, Dave Ellis on tenor and soprano, and Ross Howe on guitar. Brings us to hour number three. And this hour, we are going to hear from Bill Frizzell, Dave Grusin, Al Jarreau, Youth Orchestra, just to name a few. And perhaps some more music from Herbie Hancock. All right, right now this is an album from Dave Grusin called One of a Kind, and we're going to hear a tune called Modaji.

And I also own my own saxophone woodwind shop called J & H Winds. I think it was right after the pandemic, and it was Linmar invited me to perform, and they said they have this program where all the high schools get to record, and they bring guest artists in, and it's through KCCK. And I said, wait a second, what is that? And she told me all about it, and the radio station, and how they support jazz. And so that's how I learned about it, and I was blown away. This is my third year now of playing with the Corridor Jazz Project, and man, do I love it. Through the scope of this project, the kids get an experience that no other kids in the nation really get. They get to record an album in a studio professionally with professional players, and then they get to put on a concert at one of the most beautiful theaters in Iowa. And to be able to have access for kids to do that alone, regardless of everything else KCCK does, that alone should make people support the radio station, because there are hundreds of kids each year that benefit from this program, and thousands over the years. 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It's one of the best gigs you can get, period. I'm Simon Harding. 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

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Iowa's Jazz Station 88.3 KCCK. Hank Crawford, the great alto saxophonist, and that is a tune called Mr. Blues. And before that, Dave Grusin from 1976. All right, let's keep moving. Here is something from the new album from guitarist Bill Frisell.

blues news, and all that jazz. 88.3 KCCK, where you can also hear us at 106.9 FM in Iowa City, Coralville. And North Liberty Saturday Morning Jazz with Al Jarreau from 1981. Man, I wore that album out when I was in high school. Just loved every song, every tune, every solo. The title track to 1981's album, Breaking Away, right here on Saturday Morning Jazz. 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Stop by one of their 5 locations in eastern Iowa. 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If you have a beginning band student in the family, then KCCK's Middle School Jazz Band Camp is a great way to improve skills and stay excited about music over the summer. 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Just a reminder of our excellent Saturday programming yet to come. I'm with you until 12 noon, and then Craig Kessler will take over for Jazz Corner of the World. And then at 4 o'clock, it'll be time for Radio Deluxe with John Pizzarelli and his wife Jessica. And then 6 p.m., the Dean of Iowa Blues DJs and member of the Iowa Blues Hall of Fame. That's Bobby DeForest. He will be here ready to go as always for the Saturday Blues programming.

That is Youth Orchestra right here on All That Jazz from Kirkwood Community College, 88.3 KCCK, 2006. The album entitled Explorations in Afrobeat. It's a favorite album of mine. I like to throw on every once in a while. Youth Orchestra, who was formed in Iowa City way back in 2004. And they ended up moving to Colorado. And they would come back every year for Camp Euphoria. But those days are in the past. Everybody in the band at one time lived in Iowa City, and some have moved back to the area that was called Elegua Ogun. 03. 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Save a fortune. As we get ready to put the wraps on hour number 3, and one more hour to go, still to come, I'll be playing some music from Artemis. And if you just joined us, I've been featuring some of the groups playing at the Iowa City Jazz Festival in July. We'll do some more next week. We heard from Jonathan Scales last hour, and in the first hour we heard from Howard Levy. But we will hear from Artemis after the top of the hour. But right now, we continue with one of my favorite groups right out of Ohio. This is Duran Jones and the Indications.

That is a track from the latest album from trumpeter Jeremy Pelt and his album released in March, Our Community Will Not Be Erased. Jeremy Pelt on trumpet, Orrin Evans on piano, Buster Williams on upright bass, Lenny White on drums. As we are ready to kick off hour number four, Saturday Morning Jazz, and you're in tune with 50 years of all that jazz, 88.3, KCCK, Cedar Rapids, and Iowa City, FM and HD Radio, streaming 24 hours a 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

KCCK's Blue Note Society recognizes those donors whose generous investment each year contribute in a large way to the success of our shows and jazz education programs. Blue Note Society members include John and Christine North, Diane Becker, Scott Klug, and Tom and Jen.

your Jazz Oasis in high definition, 88.3 KCCK. That is the group Artemis, and they are headlining the Iowa City Jazz Festival in July 3rd through the 5th. I believe they are playing in the Primo spot Saturday at 8 p.m. A big fan of Artemis, and they are composed of pianist Renee Rosnes, trumpeter Ingrid Jensen, tenor saxophonist Nicole Glover, bassist Noriko Ueda, and drummer Allison Miller. And that was from their album called In Real Time. Looking forward to hearing Artemis this summer. Well, good morning. Just putting the wraps on hour number four. And hope that you've enjoyed the Saturday morning jazz show and programming. I still have lots of good stuff left to play for you. Saul Lubaroff, your host, as always. Wow, that is a beautiful album. That is the Javier Nero Jazz Orchestra. And, wow, there is nothing quite like a 16-piece big band. And playing all original music. Featuring a, looks like a six-piece woodwind section, also six trumpets, four trombones, a full rhythm section with special guests sprinkled in throughout the album. Javier Nero Jazz Orchestra, the name of the album, is called Alkeb Yulan. It is a word, an old native word to describe the continent of Africa. Wow. Wonderful stuff from the Javier Nero Jazz Orchestra right here on Blues News and All That Jazz. 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

Saturday Morning Jazz, 88.3 KCCK. That is Pete Joseph from 2015, Something Good. And before that, a group called Lord Echo with a tune featuring singer Lisa Tomlins. And that was called I Love Music. Did you like those tunes? Well, good, because I got another one for you.

That is a group called Nubian Twist, with special guest vocalist Rhea Moran, and a tune called All the Same, right here on All That Jazz from Kirkwood Community College, 88.3. KCCK, Saul Luperoff with you, wrapping up another Saturday Morning Jazz. Thank you so much for supporting this radio station and supporting my show over the years. 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I think it is time to hear from Horace Silver.

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All right, a little interlude, Miles Davis, connecting the ending of Saul's show to the beginning of today's Jazz Corner of the World. Our esteemed engineer and staff member, George Dorman, chose that to play, which is just perfect for what we're doing. That being recorded in October of 67, came out in, or 66, and came out in February of 67, the great quintet of Miles Davis, second great quintet, featuring Wayne Shorter, Herbie Hancock, Ron Carter, Tony Williams, and Miles Davis on trumpet. Wayne Shorter composition, one of his more famous compositions, actually, entitled Footprints. Hundreds of people have done that over the years. Yeah, so welcome to this week's edition of the Jazz Corner of the World. And today we are entering our third week of our centennial celebration that takes place during this month of May of 2026. Miles Davis born on, let's see here. I don't know why I don't have these dates in my head. May 26th, of course, of 1926. So all this month we've been featuring various aspects of the Miles Davis catalog. And we started out 2 weeks ago with a look at Miles on Prestige Records from between 1951 to 1956. Then last week we looked at his Columbia recordings, quintet and sextet recordings from the 50s into the 60s. And today we are going to look at the what I'm calling the pre-Bitches Brew era. Actually, we're going to call it the In a Silent Way era. And this is all pre-Bitches Brew Columbia recordings that took place in 1968 and 1969. And we're not going to do these chronologically as we easily could, but the reason being I'd like to sort of move around just to keep everything sounding fresh so we don't appear to be getting into any kind of a rut here today, which there's no chance of that, of course, but just to give it a nice bit of variety through today's proceedings. So welcome, everyone. And I want to go ahead and get started. Man, we got a lot to do today. We're going to hear something from the record called Fee to Kilimanjaro. And what we're doing, of course, we'll be looking at the new quintet. Most of the record Fee to Kilimanjaro is the what we call the second great quintet of Miles Davis with the group I just mentioned, Miles, Wayne, Herbie, Ron, and Tony. But there are two selections that took place, a final session for that record, where we have Chick Corea replacing Herbie Hancock in the group and Dave Holland replacing Ron Carter. So that's pretty much where we start and what is what Columbia Records actually has decided is the In a Silent Way era. And we're going to start with one of those two pieces, the one called Mademoiselle Mabry, named for his, I guess we'll call her Miles' third wife. She was quite a spark plug. Young and feisty and had a lot to do with keeping Miles in fashion and just decorated him basically with fancy clothes and jewelry and very modern fashion and introduced him to a variety of artists, Sly Stone and Jimi Hendrix, for example. She's on the cover of this record, a kind of a collage photograph of her is on the cover of this record called Fee to Kilimanjaro. And let's go ahead and get started with Mademoiselle Mabry, again with Ron Carter and Chick Corea replacing Herbie Hancock and
I said Ron Carter, I meant Dave Holland and Chick Corea replacing Herbie Hancock and Ron Carter. So here is Mademoiselle Mabry. Welcome, everyone.

That's the selection called Mademoiselle Mabry, named for Miles's wife of the day. And it appeared originally on the Feed a Kilimanjaro Columbia record. And it featured Miles Davis, Wayne Shorter, and Tony Williams from the earlier quintet. And then instead of Herbie, we've got Chick Corea on electric piano and Dave Holland on bass, replacing Ron Carter. This was recorded September 24th, 1968, and I see here that it was recorded at between 10 a.m. and 1 p.m. How do you like that? useless information. Okay, wonderful, wonderful record. The entire record, Feed a Kilimanjaro. But today here on the Jazz Corner of the World, we're looking at late 1968 through mid-1969, a concentration of incredible art. Some of the things you'll hear today may make you think fusion, but I'm on a crusade, as you know. The more I know about it all, the more intense I am about the whole thing. I'm trying to wean the world of thinking of this music as fusion. It's music, jazz music, pure and simple, that happened in the late 60s through into the mid 70s, basically. It's jazz, friends. And it may not be the kind of jazz that you're interested in, but there it is. It's what was going on. The world was changing, and I'm not going to take a lot of time talking about that. But at any rate, we have a lot of ground to cover, so let's get going. Up next, I'm going to play a thing for you written by Miles Davis, as virtually everything is today, called Dual Mr. Anthony Tillman Williams Process. Named for the drummer and his hairspray or whatever. this is going to be Miles and Wayne Shorter on tenor, and two pianos on this, Chick Corea and Herbie Hancock, and Dave Holland will be the bassist, and Tony Williams, the drummer. And this originally appeared on the Columbia record called Water Babies that came out in 1976, so it sat unissued for a number of years. This one was recorded November 11th of 1968, and here it is, Dual Mr. Anthony Tillman Williams Process. I first need to tell you one little thing, that this is your Jazz Oasis in high definition, Iowa's Jazz Station, 88.3 KCCK, and the Jazz Corner of the World on KCCK is supported by Martin Construction, one of Iowa City's most trusted remodelers since 2007. 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Here is Dual Mr. Anthony Tillman Williams Process, Miles Davis. Here it is.

All right, that's Duel, Mr. Anthony Tillman Williams Process, written by Miles Davis. Miles on trumpet, Wayne Shorter on tenor, two pianos, Chick Corea and Herbie Hancock both playing electric piano, Dave Holland on bass, Tony Williams on drums, and this took place November 11th of 1968. Originally appeared on the Columbia record in 1976 called Water Babies, and thus it had sat unissued for a number of years. And yeah, all right. This is the Jazz Corner of the World. My name is Craig Kessler, and today we are giving you our third of five presentations over the month of May and one day into the month of June, looking at Miles Davis, various aspects of his career in celebration of 100 years of Miles Davis, born May 26th of 1926, and here we are in 2026, 100 years later. Okay, this is Jazz at 88.3 KCCK, also at 106.9 FM in Iowa City, Coralville, and North Liberty. 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All right, continuing on with our pre-Bitches Brew Columbia recordings. As I said earlier, everything we're hearing today is from a very intense period of Miles Davis's creativity, the years 1968, actually late 68, and early 1969. He was a very busy individual, and oftentimes in the recording studio in consecutive days doing work for Columbia Records and with his band. Let's continue on now with a piece recorded the very next day, November 12th of 68. It's called Splash, and this particular record originally appeared on Columbia 36278, which I believe is the one called Circle in the Round. There were two records, two double records, came out in the late 70s, early 80s, the late 70s and early 80s. There was the record called Circle in the Round, that's what we're hearing from, and then another record called Directions. And both of those records were filled with unissued material for Miles Davis. They're both very, at the time, certainly essential records to own, and now those things have sort of been put where they belong in chronological order and that sort of thing. So there, some of these things are available in several different ways. We're going to hear this from the Complete in a Silent Way Sessions 3-disc box set. And interestingly, they've given us the entire thing, including the introduction, which was left off of the Circle in the Round recording. the record. It wasn't left off the recording. You will recognize the material, I think, but it has a very interesting introduction with a nice progression of chords played on electric piano. So let's get to it. The complete version of Splash.

All right, the complete recording of a piece called Splash that, again, first appeared in edited form on the two-record set Circle in the Round. Here in its complete form, it is appearing on the three-disc box set called The Complete in a Silent Way Sessions from Columbia Records. Splash, November 12th, 1968. And small group, Davis on trumpet, Shorter on tenor. Again, two electric pianos, Chick Corea and Herbie Hancock, Dave Holland on bass, and Tony Williams on drums. Okay. And this is the Jazz Corner of the World. My name is Craig Kessler. We're in the middle of our third of five shows looking at various aspects of Miles Davis, all in celebration of his centennial. 100 years of Miles Davis. And let's tell you that this is Jazz from Kirkwood Community College, Jazz 88.3, KCCK. 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We're here anytime you have a question about something you heard, to make a song request, or just to say hi. Continuing on, here is another piece, or the other piece, that appeared on Fee to Kilimanjaro with the new group of Chick Corea on piano instead of Herbie Hancock, and Dave Holland on bass instead of Ron Carter. Fraylon Brune is the name of it, recorded September 24th of 1968. Here it is. This again appears on the Columbia record called Fee to Kilimanjaro.

think I'm going to have to put this disc into... Oh, here, let's try this. Okay. All right, this should do it. Here it is. Fraylon Brune.

Vreeland Bruin from the session that took place September 24th of 1968 and it originally appeared on the Fee to Kilimanjaro Columbia record. "50 Years of All That Jazz," Jazz 88.3, KCCK, Cedar Rapids in Iowa City, with additional service to Johnson County on translator K295AC, Iowa City. And let's go ahead and start our second hour of today's show. Today we are looking at the In a Silent Way era, the pre-Bitches Brew Columbia recordings that took place in late 68 and early 69. We're going to continue on now with a record that first appeared on the Directions 2 record set on Columbia. I think it came out in 1980, late in the season, as I recall. And the name of the piece is Ascent. And I believe we're going to hear a complete unedited version of this as well. November 27th of 1968 is when this takes place. And it's a beautiful record. Let's see if I can give you the personnel. I should be able to. Miles Davis, trumpet. Wayne Shorter, soprano saxophone. And Chick Corea and Herbie Hancock and Joe Zawinul playing keyboards, all three of them. And Dave Holland on bass. And Jack DeJohnette, drums and tambourine. And Tio Macero, the producer, also plays tambourine on this as well. Ascent is the name of it. And let's get to it. Here we go.

All right, a piece entitled Ascent, A-S-C-E-N-T, written by Miles Davis. Written by Joseph Zawinul. Mr. Zawinul was on the scene with Miles right around this time. It's before he decided, well, maybe he'd already made a decision, but it was before they started working on Weather Report. I'm referring to Wayne Shorter, Miroslav Vitos, the bassist, and Joseph Zawinul. So Zawinul, from here on out, will be credited with some of the composing for Miles Davis. So, Ascent, name of that piece. Wonderful, wonderful record. Jazz fusion? I don't think so. Okay. And let's see, what can I tell you about that? Well, this time we have three keyboards with Zawinul being involved. Chick Corea, Herbie Hancock, Joe Zawinul, and the rest of the group, Dave Holland. New drummer here, Jack DeJohnette. Tio Macero, the producer, also plays a little percussion, a little tambourine. And let's see here. Up next, we have a tune called Splash Down, different than Splash. And it was recorded November 25th of 1968. We're all hovered around in this late 68, early 69 business on today's version or edition of the Jazz Corner of the World. My name's Craig Kessler, and I'm mighty happy to have you along. And we are celebrating the centennial of Miles Davis all through the month of May. This is our third of five presentations. Today we're looking at the In a Silent Way era, the pre-Bitches Brew, well, that's a tough one, pre-Bitches Brew Columbia recordings that took place in 1968 and 1969. All right, and this is your Jazz Oasis in high definition, Iowa's Jazz Station, 88.3 KCCK. And let's go ahead and give you the KCCK concert calendar for today. This being Saturday the 16th, we have Chris Mertz and Bob Dunn at 7 p.m. at the Black Hawk Hotel in Cedar Falls. Trio Grismore at 7 p.m. at Cafe Paradiso in Fairfield. Bobby Broom Trio at the Jazz Showcase in Chicago. And on Sunday the 17th, Bobby Broom Trio at the Jazz Showcase in Chicago. And Tuesday the 19th, the Des Moines Big Band at 7 p.m. at Noche in Des Moines. Wednesday the 20th, Jazz on the House with Napoleon Douglas at 7 p.m. at Noche in Des Moines, and Allison Miller's Boom Tick Boom at Jazz St. Louis. Thursday the 21st of May, we have Matt Panic at 7 p.m. at O'Malley's in Cedar Rapids, Jackie Myers at 7 p.m. at Noche in Des Moines, Allison Miller's Boom Tick Boom at Jazz St. Louis, and Joe Farnsworth Quartet at the Jazz Showcase in Chicago. And also Friday the 22nd of May, we have the Friday night concert series, the West Liberty and West High Jazz Ensembles at 6:30 p.m. on the Ped Mall stage in downtown Iowa City. Soul Sacrifice at 7 p.m. at the Campbell Steel Gallery in Marion. The DZ Combo at the Riverboat Lounge in Dubuque. Joe Farnsworth Quartet at the Jazz Showcase in Chicago. Allison Miller's Boom Tick Boom continues at Jazz St. Louis. All right. KCCK's concert calendar lists jazz and blues events in Iowa as well as major Midwest cities. 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All right, and let's see what else we have here. And let's go ahead and give you Splash Down. This one is has a recording date of, make sure I have it here, November 25th of 1968. This one is Miles, Wayne Shorter on tenor, Chick Corea, Herbie Hancock, Joe Zawinul all playing keyboards, Dave Holland on bass, and Tony Williams on drums. And I should point out that
Herbie and Chick are both playing electric pianos, and Joe Zawinul is actually playing an electric organ. Okay, and here is Splashdown.

Miles Davis, Wayne Shorter, Chick Corea, electric piano, Herbie Hancock, electric piano, Joe Zawinul on organ, Dave Holland on bass, and Tony Williams on drums. November 25th of 1968, piece Miles wrote called Splashdown, and that appears in the three-disc box set called The Complete In a Silent Way Sessions. Much of what we hear from here on today will be from this box set. Okay, and let's tell you that this is the Jazz Corner of the World. My name is Craig Kessler. Today we're giving you our third of five shows look at various aspects of Miles Davis's career, all in celebration of the centennial of Miles Davis. Okay, and let's tell you that this is Jazz at 88.3 KCCK, also at 106.9 FM in Iowa City, Coralville, and North Liberty. 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And let's continue on now with our celebration of Miles Davis. And we're going to hear what I think is one of the high points of today's presentation. This is a piece recorded February 18th of 1969. Features Miles and Wayne Shorter playing soprano sax. Again, three keyboards, Chick Corea and Herbie both playing electric pianos, and Joe Zawinul electric organ. We add to the group John McLaughlin on electric guitar, and Dave Holland on bass, and Tony Williams still on drums. And this is one of the titles that you may recognize from the original Columbia record called In a Silent Way. This is part of that material. It's actually really is kind of a rehearsal for parts of that were used in A Silent Way. In A Silent Way is basically a construct done by Miles and Tio Macero and other engineers involved, where they took spliced together bits of a variety of recordings, all of which we will hear today. And that will make up the record called In a Silent Way. So there are a few parts, perhaps, in this first piece that you may recognize. But basically, when I first heard this, I was just slammed to the floor. I had no idea this kind of thing existed. But it has a very late 60s feel to it. And it was originally called, dig this, Morning Fast Train from Memphis to Harlem. And you can kind of hear that. And it also goes on to say that this session has been reported as having taped as little as 27 minutes and as much as 2 hours of music. And it says, in fact, the 40 minutes of music presented here is all that was committed to tape on that day. So we're going to hear about 20 minutes of that music right now. this, again, also was recorded 10 a.m., to 1:30 p.m. on February 18th of 1969, and it's
piece unissued here in its full form, and most of it has never been issued before. Again, it's part of this 3-disc box set. Here is Shh, Peaceful, part of In a Silent Way, a new part for you, if you will. Here it is.

unissued in its full form, part of Shh, Peaceful, that would be part of In a Silent Way. Some of you, I'm sure, recognize the latter half of this particular piece as being part of the In a Silent Way record, and indeed it is. Miles Davis on trumpet, Wayne Shorter on saxophone, and Chick Corea and Herbie Hancock, both electric keyboards, electric piano, Joe Zawinul, electric organ, and John McLaughlin, electric guitar, Dave Holland, bass, and Tony Williams on drums. Again, a piece originally entitled Mornin' Fast Train from Memphis to Harlem. Yeah, definitely has a late 60s parts of it. Feel. Parts of it have, they sound kind of like a variety of television commercials, which is, it's pretty cool just because that is what was going on at that point in time, which is something we frequently forget about. I'll never forget, I know I've mentioned this before, but back in the I'm going to say it was probably the early 80s when one of the major film giants kind of reissued and recirculated the Marlon Brando movie called Wild One. And the reviewer, I'll go ahead and tell you, it was in the Sun-Times in Chicago. The reviewer simply said, or I take that back, it might have been the Reader in Chicago, but I was always touched by the notion that the reviewer called it cute but dated. Well, of course it was dated because, I mean, it was made in 1953, right? So anyway, that's what people do with music as well. You know, you have to use your head sometimes. At any rate, part of Shh, Peaceful from In a Silent Way. All right. And that, again, recorded February 18th of 1969. Okay. Let's see here. That brings us up to the top of hour number two. Now we're going to begin hour number three. And mention to you that this is 50 years of All That Jazz. 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Okay, and yeah, let's go ahead and get started on hour number three of today's show. This is the Jazz Corner of the World. My name is Craig Kessler. Again, awfully happy to have you along. And we're giving you the third of five presentations looking at various aspects of Miles Davis's recordings. all of this in celebration of the centennial of Miles Davis. He was born May 26th of 1926, and here it is, May of 2026. And we're listening today to music from the In a Silent Way era, pre Bitches Brew Columbia Recordings. I said it. All done in a very short time span between late 68 and early 1969. All right. Up next, we're going to hear a Wayne Shorter composition called Two-Faced. It originally appeared on the 1976 Columbia record called Water Babies. It sat unissued for a number of years. And here it is. I'll give you the personnel here. It, again, is Miles on trumpet, Wayne Shorter, tenor sax, two keyboards, Chick Corea and Herbie Hancock, Dave Holland on bass, Tony Williams on drums, November 11th of 1968. Here is Two-Faced.

Two-Faced, name of that selection, written by Wayne Shorter. And this group featured Miles and Wayne Shorter, Chick Corea and Herbie Hancock, both playing electric piano, Dave Holland, on bass, and Tony Williams on drums, November 11th of 1968. Again, a piece that originally appeared on the 1976 Miles Columbia record called Water Babies. It had sat unissued for about 8 years. Let's tell you that this is the Jazz Corner of the World. My name is Craig Kessler. Today we are continuing our celebration of Miles Davis and his centennial. 100 years ago, he was born in May 26th and of 1926. And we started this series with a look at some of his prestige recordings that took place between 1951 and 1958. Then the following week, which was last week, we listened to quintet and sextet recordings of the 1950s and 60s on Columbia Records. Today we are giving you what I'm calling the In a Silent Way era, the pre-Bitches Brew Columbia recordings that took place in 1968 and 1969. And next week, we'll celebrate the actual birthday or birth date anniversary, and we'll give you a nice career-spanning look at a number of his recordings from his early days in the 1940s with Charlie Parker, etc., and some of the all the way up through the early 1990s, passed away in September of 91 and or 92. And we'll hear a variety of things that we haven't touched on in this series of shows, things like the Gil Evans collaborations and several other things. And then on the final weekend of May, Saturday, May 30th, and Monday, it would be June 1st. We're going to look at more of the Miles Davis tribute recordings, of which there are so many. We've already delivered to you over the last few years, I think two or three shows playing Miles's music as played by other artists. And there are always a lot of interesting fun. Hear what other people do with things, hear how they interpret the art, and sometimes they're just giving you their version of the tune. And that's what we'll do in the final, fifth and final presentation of our Miles Davis material from his career. Okay, so continuing with today, let's tell you that this is your Jazz Oasis in high definition. 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All right, up next we have, let's see here. Here is a thing called Directions. There's a couple of different versions of this. We'll give you at least one of them here. That's a thing written by Joe Zawinul, and Zawinul incorporated it in some of his music. Here he is doing work for Miles Davis before Weather Report days. Here is Direction Version 1. Written by Joe Zawinul. I'll give you the personnel here. let's see here. Miles and Wayne Shorter and three keyboards, Chick Corea, Herbie Hancock, electric pianos, and Joe Zawinul playing electric organ and electric piano. And Dave Holland on bass, Jack DeJohnette on drums and tambourine,
And actually, we're not going to hear him playing tambourine on this one. Yeah, that's the personnel that I just read to you. Directions 1, here it is, written by Joe Zawinul and appearing in the 3-disc box set called The Complete In a Silent Way Sessions. Here it is.

Directions version 1, written by Joe Zawinul. And Zawinul would use that theme in a number of his compositions, and Miles would use it frequently in live recordings and a variety of studio recordings as well. Directions number 1, Miles, Wayne Shorter, Chick Corea, Herbie Hancock, Joe Zawinul, Dave Holland, Jack DeJohnette. All right, and the recording date, November 27th of 1968. Okay, and let's tell you that this is the Jazz Corner of the World. My name is Craig Kessler, and you're tuned to jazz at 88.3 KCCK, also at 106.9 FM in Iowa City, Coralville, and North Liberty. Nobody plays the blues like KCCK every Saturday. It's Iowa Blues DJ and Iowa Blues Hall of Fame member Bob DeForest with The Blues, Eastern Iowa's original blues radio show, plus the sounds of Texas and Louisiana on the crawfish circuit and the melting pot where anything can happen. The Blues. 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All right, and continuing with our look at Miles Davis in 68 and 69 for Columbia Records. Next up is a little rehearsal track for In a Silent Way, the composition of Joe Zawinul. And this is previously unissued. It was done February 18th of 1969. And this will feature pretty much the same people we just mentioned: Miles, Shorter, Corea, Hancock, Zawinul. John McLaughlin plays guitar, and Dave Holland on bass, Tony Williams on drums. Here is an unissued rehearsal track of In a Silent Way.

right, some more fascinating music that bits and pieces of that particular rehearsal may or may not have ended up on the actual album version, but it's beautiful to hear anyway. In a Silent Way, written by Joseph Zawinul, a little short rehearsal snippet there, with Miles and Wayne and keyboards of Chick Herbie and Joe Zawinul, John McLaughlin electric guitar, Dave Holland bass, and Tony Williams on drums. February 18th, 1969. Got a couple of more short selections like that from this same session. Unissued, both of them. Well, this one was unissued. And also what we're going to hear next is unissued in its full form, as well as, well, the next couple of things will fall into that category. Let's go ahead and tell you what we're doing here. And, well, I think we can, we'll wait to take a break. Let's go ahead and give you what they are calling It's About That Time, the portion of In a Silent Way, the recorded version for the full-length LP. This selection, It's About That Time, is actually credited to Miles Davis. And this also recorded on the same day that the last thing we heard was, February 18th of 1969. And let's go ahead and hear It's About That Time.

All right, another rehearsal segment of the In a Silent Way sessions. We heard the segment entitled It's About That Time, written by Miles Davis and unissued in its full form. Much of what we just heard, however, appears on the finished product, if you will, for In a Silent Way, the record that would come out a little bit later. And this was February 18th of 1969. Going to hear one more short rehearsal segment before we move on to another area. And let's tell you that this is the Jazz Corner of the World. And my name is Craig Kessler. We're in the middle of our celebration of the Miles Davis Centennial. And this is Jazz from Kirkwood Community College, Jazz 88.3 KCCK. 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All right, continuing on, we're going to close out this third hour with another rehearsal bit. Actually, this whole thing may have been used in the finished product, but it's another part of In a Silent Way, written by Joe Zawinul, and this from that same date, February 18th of 1969, and here it is.

And there's another segment of the what would be the finished product. And that was In a Silent Way, unissued in its full form. But much of that was included in the finished product, if you will. Okay, more from February 18th of 1969. All right, getting closer to the finished product there. This is Jazz from Kirkwood Community College, Jazz 88.3 KCCK. And if you need a quick and accurate weather update, KCCK's HD3 channel rebroadcasts NOAA Weather Radio with updated forecasts and weather watches and warnings 24/7. 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All right, we'll begin this final hour of today's show with another piece that was thoroughly, completely unissued, called The Ghetto Walk. And it was done just a couple of days after what we've just been hearing, February 20th of 1969, between the hour of 2:30 in the afternoon to 4:30 in the afternoon. And this featured Miles on trumpet, Wayne Shorter on soprano sax, Chick Corea and Herbie Hancock both on electric pianos, Joe Zawinul on the electric organ, McLaughlin playing electric guitar, Dave Holland on bass. And a surprise for you, here is Joe Chambers, who's still with us and still recording, by the way. Joe Chambers is playing drums on this session. It's a piece called The Ghetto Walk by Miles Davis, again, previously unissued. And let's hear it. The Ghetto Walk.

All right, an epic composition by Miles Davis, calling it The Ghetto Walk. And none of it, I don't believe, was used anywhere as part of any other piece. But it just, it makes a nice mood, let's say. The Ghetto Walk. And the group is Miles on trumpet, Wayne Shorter on soprano sax, two electric pianos, Chick Corea and Herbie Hancock. Joe Zawinul is playing electric organ, John McLaughlin electric guitar, Dave Holland on bass, and Joe Chambers on drums. February 20th of 1969, just a couple of days after the bulk of the In a Silent Way material was recorded. And up next, we're going to hear another piece from that same day. I'll go ahead and tell you that it's another piece written by Joe Zawinul. It's called Early Minor, and since Miles didn't use it, or Columbia didn't use it at all, Joe Zawinul gave the piece, or allowed Joe Chambers to record the piece on his own record, which he did, a record that Joe Chambers did for Muse Records called the, Almoravid. I don't recall how to pronounce that, but... an interesting record and interesting composition, just kind of a mellow composition by Joe Zawinul. That's coming up next, but first let me tell you that this is the Jazz Corner of the World, and my name is Craig Kessler, and I'm awfully glad that you've been able to stick around for a while. This is your Jazz Oasis in high definition, Iowa's Jazz Station, 88.3 KCCK. 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All right, here then is Early Minor. Name of the piece, written by Joe Zawinul. Same date, February 20th, 1969, same personnel, and here it is.

And that's a Joe Zawinul composition entitled Early Miner, recorded by Miles Davis and Company. Miles and Wayne and Chick Corea, Herbie Hancock, Zawinul playing electric organ, and John McLaughlin electric guitar, Dave Holland bass, and Joe Chambers on drums, February 20th of 1969. And in just a moment, we're going to hear the finished product of one of the selections that make up the record In a Silent Way, the selection written by Miles called Shh, Peaceful. And that's coming up in just a moment. But first, let me tell you that this is the Jazz Corner of the World. My name is Greg Kessler, and you're tuned to Jazz at 88.3 KCCK, also at 106.9 FM in Iowa City, Coralville, and North Liberty. No afternoon slump on Iowa's jazz station. 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All right, and let's see what else I can tell you. I guess that's it. 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All right, here, as I said, is the LP version of Shh, Peaceful. And this was recorded along with all of the other bits of In a Silent Way. That would be February 18th of 1969. And here it is.

0: tonight. This is the portion of the In a Silent Way recording, the finished product, the portion called Shh, Peaceful, written by Miles Davis himself. And it was recorded February 18th of 1969. And I want to thank everyone for tuning in today. It's been a gas for me anyway. I hope you've enjoyed yourselves and tune in next week for the actual birthday celebration of Miles Davis. He would have been 100 years old next week. And we're going to play kind of a potpourri from all areas of his career, some things we haven't touched anywhere near in this five series of shows and tribute to the centennial celebration of Miles Davis. So have a good week, everybody. Enjoy the weather. Enjoy yourselves. Be safe. Be smart, please. And think and take care of your neighbors. And I'll see you next time. Thanks again, everyone, for tuning in. Take care.
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0: from high atop Lexington Avenue. It's another edition of Radio Deluxe. I'm John Pizzarelli.
1: I'm Jessica Mulaski.
0: What did we just hear, Jess?
1: That was Veronica Swift singing Getting to Know You.
0: Ew.
1: From a record she made called This Bitter Earth. I had the great pleasure of sitting and watching her one afternoon this last January on the jazz cruise sing, as we say, her face.
0: Yes, she sure did.
1: She's a really impressive young musician. I mean, her voice can do everything.
0: Well,
1: and she can scat.
0: Oh, yeah. No, she's a tremendous musician. Yeah. And, well, we like looking forward to new material from her. Mm-hmm. So that was Getting to Know You, Veronica Swift. And here is a wonderful new artist who I've worked with several times named Tyler Henderson from his album Love Endures. Here's On a Clear Day on Radio Deluxe.

0: Tyler Henderson and his trio from an album called Love Endures and On a Clear Day. What a great record. I'm John Pizzarelli, and you are...
1: Jessica Mileski.
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0: Segment three began with a song called I Wonder Where Our Love Has Gone. That was Zoot Sims and Jimmy Rolls, Mousy Alexander, and George Mraz from my favorite record, If I'm Lucky. That was a record that appeared in our house. I just got onto a little bit of a Jimmy Rolls jag today, mm-hmm. looking at things. He was a favorite piano player of so many musicians. And so there you have it. And this show, Radio Deluxe, which features vocalist deluxe Jessica Malasky, can be heard anytime at mixcloud.com.
1: Where did the deluxe come from?
0: I think it was at the first meeting.
1: I don't think it didn't come from us.
0: No. It was. I think
1: that we would
0: and
1: never
0: I
1: have said
0: about
1: that.
0: It. Yeah.
1: That was sort of imposed on us. The deluxe part.
0: Well, for 20 years, it has seemed to have worked, I think, quite well. And if you want to know more about it, Radio Deluxe, go to johnpizzarelli.com. 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What have you got, Jessica?
1: Oh, that you put me on the spot. What do we need? Can I play something that's a little on the longer side, or?
0: Yes, you can.
1: You want to hear a singer?
0: Yes.
1: Oh, this is a beautiful record. Jane Monheit singing, Why Can't You Behave? She doesn't seem like she's behaving herself very well.
0: Jane Monheit on Radio Deluxe.

0: That's Jane Monheit from a record called Taking a Chance on Love. That's Why Can't You Behave?
1: We were talking about, she's been out there for as long as I've been out there, just to maybe about 5 years less at the most.
0: I remember doing an American Songbook with her at Lincoln Center. She had handlers. I mean, she was gorgeous and maybe 23 or 4. And, you know, she was had people doing her hair and she was in the mermaid dress. It was like a It was a real sensation.
1: She's a great artist and still going strong and living out on the West Coast now.
0: Well, we've done double bills with her a lot.
1: Sure. We did a year of that with her. Yeah, and I'm on her Christmas record, too. We did a little duet. To close out segment three, here's George sharing with the Montgomery Brothers, another favorite record of mine, and Love Walked In. 2 minutes and 10 seconds of sheer bliss.
0: Shearing bliss.
1: That's right. On Radio Deluxe.

0: George Shearing and Wes Montgomery and his brothers and Love Walked In. I'm John Pizzarelli. You are?
1: Jessica Malasky.
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0: Segment four began with what, Jessica?
1: That was Samara Joy singing Social Call.
0: She's been making her way all around the United States.
1: Yeah, she's a,
0: so
1: she's
0: beautifully. And one of the great stars of the jazz vocal world right now. But, you know, I know what you have to close out the first half of Radio Deluxe. And I don't know who all the people are on the record, but
1: I do.
0: Down at the ear end, mm-hmm. The ear in.
1: I-N-N.
0: Mm-hmm. On Sunday nights, this group plays so beautifully.
1: Since 2007.
0: Ah.
1: Yeah. John Eric Kelso started it. And our good friend Matt Munisteri is usually there if he's not on the road, playing guitar. And
0: yeah,
1: John Eric Kelso is a trumpet player.
0: Yes, he is.
1: And they have such a great sound. And I'd like you to hear Kissing My Baby Goodnight. This is John Eric Kelso and the Irregulars.
0: This is a great record. And if you get a chance to get down there on Sunday nights, it's just a joy. It's Radio Deluxe.

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1: Kissing my baby. Goodbye. Good night. You're looking at me funny.
0: Well, we've come to the end of the first half. I think it's gone very well.
1: How could that possibly be?
0: Well, there's more music to come. Stay with us. It's
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0: Segment four began with what, Jessica?
1: That was Samara Joy singing Social Call.
0: She's been making her way all around the United States.
1: Yeah, she's a,
0: beautifully. And one of the great stars of the jazz vocal world right now. But, you know, I know what you have to close out the first half of Radio Deluxe. And I don't know who all the people are on the record, but
1: I do.
0: Down at the ear end, mm-hmm.
1: The ear in.
0: Mm-hmm. On Sunday nights, this group plays so beautifully.
1: Since 2007.
0: Ah.
1: Yeah. John Eric Kelso started it, and our good friend Matt Munisteri is usually there if he's not on the road playing guitar. And
0: yeah.
1: John Eric Kelso is a trumpet player.
0: Yes, he is.
1: And they have such a great sound, and I'd like you to hear Kissing My Baby Goodnight. This is John Eric Kelso and the Irregulars.
0: This is a great record, and if you get a chance to get down there on Sunday nights, it's just a joy. It's Radio Deluxe.

0: John Eric Kelso and the Irregulars.
1: Kissing my baby. Goodbye. Good night. You're looking at me funny.
0: Well, we've come to the end of the first half. I think it's gone very well.
1: How could that possibly be?
0: Well, there's more music to come. Stay with us. It's
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0: It's the second half of Radio Deluxe from high atop Lexington Avenue, and we began with the Jeff Hamilton Trio, Tata Taka Uno on piano, John Hamer on bass, Jeff Hamilton on drums, from their album A New Chapter, and that was Isn't It Romantic?
1: It seems as if there's not a moment in the day when someone isn't playing something off with a kicking a ball or throwing a ball or
0: it's
1: a puck.
0: We are in that season now. You have basketball and hockey making their way. Baseball is starting to get all worked up into a lather as the summer is coming close.
1: Except it, in Boston.
0: Listen, June is just around the corner. And when you see how those Red Sox are going to play
1: just
0: in June,
1: around the corner.
0: They're showing signs.
1: Love is just around the corner.
0: It certainly is.
1: Why don't we play that record?
0: And this is Johnny Mercer to sing it. Love is just around the corner. Johnny Mercer on Radio Deluxe.

0: That's Johnny Mercer with the Paul Weston and the group, and Love is Just Around the Corner.
1: I love the way he makes up words, like Yip Harbour used to do that.
0: And it's not even his song, but he knows how to sing it.
1: Yeah. Oh, yeah, that's right. Yeah, he sings like a lyricist.
0: Yes, it's just so great. Do you have a song? Actually, you know what? Speaking of Yip Harbour, here's Susanna McCorkle to sing If I Only Had a Heart from her album Over the Rainbow, the songs of Yip Harbour on Radio Deluxe.

Susanna McCorkle, and If I Only Had a Heart, from her Yip Harburg record. And here's Chet Baker to sing Time After Time from Chet Baker Sings on Radio Deluxe.

0: 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Let's go to a break, and when we come back, we'll hear from Harry Allen and Larry Goldings.
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0: Segment six began with Harry Allen and Larry Goldings and The Look of Love.
1: I don't think there's... Those records are treasures.
0: That record they made...
1: Is that When Harry Met Larry?
0: When Larry Met Harry.
1: When Harry, Larry Met Harry.
0: It's just...
1: Yeah, every cut is fantastic.
0: Really great original jazz music on that record.
1: And they both play in such different ways, but somehow it works. Genres, sort of.
0: Yes, mostly original songs, except for, of course, The Look of Love, and then there's a couple others. But, I mean, there's some really great originals on there, too. I'd love to play... you know, I mentioned Jimmy Rolls earlier in the program. He was a great songwriter, and he wrote a song called The Peacocks.
1: Oh.
0: And this is Bill Evans with Eddie Gomez and Elliot Zygmunt from the You Must Believe in Spring record. It's a beautiful record. Bill Evans and Jimmy Rolls' composition, The

0: That's Bill Evans, Elliot Zygmunt on drums, Eddie Gomez on bass, and The Peacocks. What an evocative song.
1: I was going to invoke the word evocative.
0: Well, there you go. We're on the same page. 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
1: We're on all over the country, including New York City.
0: Fantastic. And to close out this little group of songs, here's There's a Lull in My Life. Nat King Cole with George Shearing. A great record on Radio Deluxe.

0: That's There's a Lull in My Life, a song written by Harry Revel and Mack Gordon.
1: I've always been enamored with that song. I'm sorry, I didn't mean to interrupt you, but it's sort of it's an idea that's not ever been really expressed in that pop way, you know, that somebody leaves this sort of lull in your life, or they're not there.
0: Really is terrific. And
1: there are not that many records of it.
0: Wonderfully communicated by Nat Cole and George Shearing. More music after the break.
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0: segment seven began with.
1: That was Bill Charlap playing the Duke from one of my favorite records of all time, Street of Dreams. When we were up in the country making dinner, we turn it on almost every night.
0: It is the quintessential, it's a great jazz record, and it's also just a great record to have on at any time.
1: Yeah, when you're just chopping or sitting down and having that.
0: Sometimes I'm grating, I like to grate cheese, or I zest a lemon into my martini.
1: Anyway.
0: It's a wonderful, and you know, I was just.
1: Lemon twist.
0: Yes, a lemon twist. Well, I was thinking of Rosemary Clooney today. For some odd reason.
1: Speaking of a lemon twist.
0: Right. We drank many martinis with Rosemary Clooney. And here she is from just a brilliant record called Love. And you know, she's singing to the arranger who's conducting this session, who is Nelson Riddle. So here is Rosemary Clooney to sing More Than You Know. More Than You Know.
1: More than anybody else knew.
0: That's right. On Radio Deluxe.

0: a beautiful record of More Than You Know from the album Love. That's the Dear Rosemary Clooney. I'm John Pizzarelli.
1: Jessica Mulaski.
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0: Final segment of Radio Deluxe began with the Heartburn Waltz, written by Vince Guaraldi, played impeccably by Isaiah J. Thompson with Alexa Tarantino on flute from an album called A Guaraldi Holiday. It's a wonderful record.
1: You know what's a wonderful record?
0: What?
1: A record called Bossa Nova. It was made by this young, handsome, very handsome singer, guitar player named John Pizzarelli.
0: He's an upstart.
1: And I've been very fond of him for the better part of 30 years. And this is his rendition of One Note Samba.
0: Produced by Russ Titelman on Radio Deluxe.

0: That was Yours Truly and the One Note Samba.
1: Yours Truly. You said off the air, don't talk about how great I am. It makes me uncomfortable.
0: What are we closing out the program with? We're closing out the program with Tony Bennett. I have a Tony Bennett record out called Dear Mr. It's Bennett.
1: Fantastic, but I'm not going to say that on the air.
0: No. But here is Tony Bennett to close out the show with Mimi on Radio Deluxe.

0: For the strains of The Last Train Home, that was Mimi, Tony Bennett.
1: It's been a pleasure, Mr. Pizzarelli.
0: It's been a pleasure to play these great songs on the radio all over the country. 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

rhyming all over the place. I just can't explain it. I just feel like scattered with it. Let me know how.

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Start off with the late, great Walter Wolfman Washington and the Roadmasters, the great New Orleans funk guitarist, soul, whatever you want to call him, blues. Walter Wolfman Washington, going back all the way to 91 from the Seda record on the Point Blank record label. We heard Nothing Left to Be Desired with the Roadmasters, and also special guest Leo Nocentelli from the Meters playing rhythm guitar with the late, great Walter Wolfman Washington. Welcome to the Blues, all the way live, just a little bit of jive from me, Bobby D, right up until 10 o'clock this evening with the best in blues, rhythm and blues, roots rock and roll, classic soul, little gospel, little zydeco, little reggae. You never know what I might stir in that blue roux. And thanks to folks just like you, I've been able to stir that blue roux since 1992. 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And let's see, I'll tell you what we got lined up. Some of the stuff anyway, something new from Mavis Staples. We're going to hear from Stephen Miller and the Overdogs Blues Ensemble. Stephen Miller, that from Cedar Rapids. Taj Mahal, Mike Finnegan, something from that new record from the late, great giant Mike Finnegan. Gary Burnside has a new record. Some classic BB, something from Lisa Mills and Johnny Adams, the band. Rick Estrin, a solo record. We're going to hear something from a brand new artist on the national scene anyway, Sean McDonald. Joe Louis Walker coming your way, and Mitch Woods, Lightnin' Hopkins, and Eric Lindell. On the turntable, already queued up, Philip Walker. We're going to hear from the late great giant of blues, Luther Allison, and Irma Thomas in Muscle Shoals, Alabama, the Johnny Otis Show, featuring a very young Shuggy Otis. And we'll see what else we have time for. Well, let's just get back into it right now. And another late great, this is Lucky Peterson.

0: Tell him about it, Jimmy. 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

0: rocking in the same boat every Saturday evening, only on your musical oasis. In high definition, Iowa's Jazz and Blues Station 88.3 KCCK. That's the debut of Sean McDonald. Great voice, nice, tasty guitar work. The new record on the Little Village Foundation record label is called Have Mercy. And we heard the tune there called Killing Me, an original by him. Sean McDonald, vocals and guitar. The Morgan Brothers, some great vocals with him. Also Jimmy Pugh, piano and organ. June Corr on the drums, produced by Kid Anderson at Greaseland Studios in San Jose, California, for Sean McDonald. Right before that, Taj Mahal and You've Got to Love Her with a Feeling, Freddie King classic, featuring Eric Clapton on lead guitar. Taj's good friend Eric. They go back a long ways. And from the record called Blues with a Feeling, the very best of Taj Mahal. He was on the CBS Saturday morning show today and played a couple of songs, 2.5 songs, really. And it was such a treat. I called four of my friends to wake him up and tell him that Taj was going to be on. And I'm very excited to see Taj Mahal, Keb Mo, and Taj Mahal in New Orleans in the fall. Can't wait for that. All right, Taj Mahal, y'all, one of my all-time favorites. And the late, great Lucky Peterson from his Heart of Pain disc. From Lucky Peterson, we heard Age Ain't Nothing But a Number. And that's Lucky vocals, guitars, keyboards, his wife Tamara on vocals, James Ellis doing a guest duet with Lucky Peterson on that tune called Age Ain't Nothing But a Number. Ricky Rigsby on the bass and Jerome Loudon on rhythm guitar, some great horns on hand as well. And I thought that was appropriate. My birthday was last night, so I'm thinking Age Ain't Nothing But a Number. And there you go. That brings us up to date. Speaking of last night, it was a bittersweet, fantastic night, Big Mo's last show, and I came out about 5:30, and Big Mo was already out here and delivered some congratulatory cards to him, and there was just a whole box of cards from people, and I listened the whole night to the last show of Big Mo. He will be sorely missed. Uncle Ed English, a great bass player from Iowa City, will take over the Friday night spot. I'm not exactly sure when. I think I sit in next Friday night, but Uncle Ed's going to do a great job as well, so look forward to that. All right, and let's see. I also want to tell you this. The Centerpoint Historical Society Depot Museum is open for the summer. This year's theme is farming. The museum is open free every Sunday from 2 until 5 through October 25th. And featuring displays including farm toys, country kitchen utensils, 4-H draft horses, old farming old farming photos, and farm tools and more at the Center Point Historical Society Depot and Museum. Another late great right now. He grew up in Cedar Rapids and had the great Linn County Band and took it out to San Francisco. But in his later life, he lived in Florida and had this band, the Stephen Miller and the Overdogs Blues Ensemble.
1: Yes, here I am again. I was on my way to Big Lake Emma's, but I had to stop and mop this floor. But that's all right. I got the mopper's blues. I got the mopper's blues. I got the mopper's blues. I got the mopper's blues. I got nothing to lose but this mopper's broom I use. I ain't got no gal. Ain't got no gal. 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I ain't got no gal. I ain't got no gal, but I'm the happiest man in town. How can I lose?

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I just can't do. Tell me, Bruce, how did you get bruised for life?

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How can I lose? How can I lose? 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I just can't lose. I ain't got nothing to lose, but it's my first broom I use. I got the mopper's blues. I got the mopper's blues. I got the mopper's blues. I've got the mopper's blues. I got nothing to use but this mopper's broom I use. Yes, yes. I think I still will go to Big Lake Evans. Come on, Mew.

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Mavis Staples, her newest record is called Sad and Beautiful World. I just picked that up in New Orleans, and we heard Everybody Needs Love. That's Eddie Hinton tune. And Mavis, the unbelievable voice she still has, background vocals and lead vocals, duets, Bonnie Raitt, Patterson Hood, and Katie Crutchfield and Nathaniel Rateliff, and MJ Linderman on acoustic, Rick Holmstrom, her longtime lead guitar player on hand. Slide is her good friend Bonnie Raitt. Bass is Brad Cook. Drums is MJ Linderman. And Phil Cook on some tasty organ work there. Andy Culkin on the piano with Mavis Staples. Right before that, Philip Walker, 1984, the LP called Tough As I Want to Be. And Philip Walker, we heard The Blues and My Guitar, Lowell Folsom classic. And that's Philip Walker, vocals, guitar, brother Dennis on the bass, Johnny Tucker on the drums, and Nat Dove on the keyboards, Art Hillary on some piano work as well. And yeah, great record from the late, great Philip Walker. Also in that set, we heard from Stephen Miller and the Overdogs Blues Ensemble from their record called Dog Style on the River Witch label. From Stephen Miller, he was always a storyteller. That was a little story called Mopper's Blues from the late, great Stephen Miller, who passed away back in August of 2003. Had a great long career with Elvin Bishop and John Lee Hooker and so many, many others, and the Linn County Band. And yeah, that brings us up to date. And want to tell you, KCCK is supported by the McGrath Family of Dealerships, sponsor of Jazz Under the Stars, which is coming right up this summer in August. 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Always interesting, the Saul Show. All right, I think that's all I need to tell you about, but I will mention this. Our Midnight CD tonight is the new one by Seth James. It's called Motormouth. I think we'll hear a cut from them, that shortly. Right now, Mitch Woods and his Rocket 88s.

Welcome to the 7 o'clock hour of the blues, all the way live. Just a little bit of jive for me, Bobby D. 50 years of all that jazz, Jazz 88.3, KCCK, Cedar Rapids, and Iowa City, streaming worldwide on the KCCK mobile app and at kcck.org. The legendary, the late, great Lightnin' Hopkins, 1962 from the Mojo Hand record, and a little thing there called Sometimes She Will by Lightnin' Hopkins. Another late great before that, of course, the King of the Blues, B.B. King, with the Crusaders and the Royal Philharmonic Orchestra live at Royal Albert Hall in London, 1981. Wow, that would have been an incredible concert to be at. B.B. and the Crusaders and the orchestra. And from that, we heard All Over Again from the collection called How Blue Can You Get. Right before that, another late great,